0: in the war between the king and his powerful sorceress sister, a war that she soon realizes can't be won without magic. Life with the other soldiers makes Neve acutely aware of the different expectations placed on men and women. While posing as a man does come with its share of complications, it also allows Neve the kind of freedom that she could never have as a young woman. She's free to go where she wants, when she wants, with whomever she wants, without scrutiny. She's free to work as a blacksmith without her brother taking credit. She's valued for her abilities and ideas, not just for what she has to offer as a future wife. Neve's story, following her part in the king's battle for power over magic, is a captivating one, with plenty of twists to have readers questioning whether there really is a good side. But it often gets too caught up in her relationships, from her awkward potential romance with Carpenter Bash, who doesn't know that she's a woman, to her combative exchanges with her handsome and conceited commander, Prince Fitzroy. These messy relationships definitely add drama to the story, but sometimes they feel like a confusing distraction from the real story of magic, family, alliances, and war. But is it worth following this secret witch's fight for what's right? On a scale of buy it, borrow it, or don't bother, I say borrow it. Rain offers readers action and magic and a whole lot of romance, too. Though it's strange that a novel about a woman's fight for her own independence and identity would focus so much on her relationships, it makes for a gripping story that's definitely in need of a sequel. Well, it looks like we've come to the last page of this week's Shelf Discovery. 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
1: Hey, Raina Duris with you on World Cafe. You have a mini concert from Ryan Bingham coming up a little later this hour. If you watched the show Yellowstone, you may know him from that. So I thought it might be fun to play a song from another musician who's appeared on screen lots of times. David Bowie, who maybe most memorably was on your screen as the Goblin King in The Labyrinth, depending on how old you are. But I really liked when he played himself on the show Extras and sang this little ditty about Ricky Gervais.
2: Chubby little loser, national joke. No, not chubby little loser. No.

goes on for a while like that as Ricky Gervais gets more and more upset. That is Bowie in the show Extras. And now here he is with Oh, You Pretty Things on World Cafe.

0: Oren Zevon with Accidentally Like a Martyr. For that, new Alabama Shakes, I Feel Hope Coming. Also coming, a mini concert from Ryan Bingham next on World Cafe.
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0: Hey, this is World Cafe. I'm Rena Duris. Lots of country singers wear cowboy hats, but Ryan Bingham really earned his. He spent his teen years literally riding bulls in rodeos. That background led to him being cast as a ranch hand named Walker in the TV Western drama Yellowstone. But earlier than that, it also led to his music career. He first started playing guitar for his friends on the rodeo circuit. Since getting his first record deal in 2007, Ryan Bingham has been on this show several times, released a bunch of albums, and won an Academy Award, Golden Globe, and Grammy for his song The Weary Kind from the soundtrack he collaborated on with T-Bone Burnett for the 2009 film Crazy Heart. He's touring this fall with backing band The Texas Gentlemen to promote his latest album, They Call Us the Lucky Ones. But before he went out on that tour, he stopped by World Cafe to record this special mini concert of some of his new songs. His set starts with the song Twist the Knife. It's Ryan Bingham, live for World Cafe.

0: thank y'all so much for letting me play you a few songs. I sure appreciate you. Thank you.
1: Let the Big Dog Eat. That's a live performance from Ryan Bingham. That song is on his latest album, They Call Us the Lucky Ones. Thank you so much to Ryan Bingham for that exclusive live mini concert. I'm Raina Duras, back in a moment with more World Cafe.
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That was the Blue Nile, taking you for a walk in the big city in the 80s, Tinseltown in the Rain on World Cafe. And now an artist from the Blue Mountains, which is in New South Wales, Australia. And if you are a fan of Kathleen Edwards, I feel like you might dig this. There's something about her voice and the songwriting here kind of feels a little Kathleen-y. Her name's Julia Jacklin. This is Get Away From Me, I Think I'll Love You Soon on World Cafe.

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1: 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This is Terry Wilson with a warning here. 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
6: 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Plus, you'll hear new music from Remy Wolf. Joanna Samuels. Bridgers. It's all those tunes and more on the way. I'm Raina Duras. This is World Cafe. This artist started playing music when she was just 9 years old, taught herself piano. So she always knew that this is what she wanted to do. And she's kept on doing it since. Nicole Atkins releases her 7th studio album, Drama, later this month. From Drama, Nicole Atkins, When the Night Falls.

Now, technically, Phoebe Bridgers released her latest album last weekend in the summertime, but it's one of those albums that may end up feeling and sounding even better as the weather gets colder and the days get shorter. On World Cafe, I'm Rana Duras, Phoebe Bridgers' Lost Boys.

0: New one from Remy Wolf called Bottle, and just how that song builds and gets brighter as it goes. It's almost like you can hear her climbing out of the dark and rising above it all just from the music. It's from her new album, Mud, coming out on October 9th. Live from the Archives is coming in just a minute here on World Cafe.
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0: On Live from the Archives, you get to dig into the World Cafe vault, where there are 35 years of live recordings to choose from. I'm Raina Duris. Today, you will hear from two artists who've been on the show many times. Starting things off, an artist who came out of the same city we make World Cafe in, Philadelphia. Amos Lee recorded his debut album after his mom gave him a gift certificate to a recording studio in his hometown of Philly. That album came out in 2005, and he was embraced by the cafe pretty much right off the bat. Here he is performing a song from that self-titled debut live for World Cafe, Amos Lee, Arms of a Woman.

Call Off Your Dogs, performed live by Lake Street Dive for World Cafe, live from the archive set there from Lake Street Dive, and before that, Amos Lee. And Lake Street Dive have been dropping a couple of new tunes here and there, so who knows, could be a new album on the way. Here's a new song from Joanna Samuels featuring Tyler Ballgame, Circles.

0: Ripple from Grateful Dead. Right after these quick words, you'll hear an artist who was inspired by the Dead to drop out and start a band. That's next on World Cafe.
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2: George Clinton famously noted that funk not only moves, it removes. Well, we can do him one better. Jazz not only revives, it reveals. The artistry of his musicians revives your appreciation of virtuosity, and the majesty of his melodies reveals the richness of life in ways heretofore overlooked. 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

One day, out of the blue, Alex Amen's parents got a phone call. It was their son calling to tell them he was dropping out of college after just one semester so he could start a band. This is World Cafe. I'm Raina Duras. That phone call probably came as a shock to them, but it was a decision that Alex had been stewing on for at least a few days, because the week before he'd watched the Grateful Dead documentary Long Strange Trip, and he says that documentary struck a chord in him. It's what convinced him he needed to make music. So he made that call, he dropped out, he bought a van, and he did exactly what he said he was going to do. His debut album, Son of Amen, came out earlier this year. And this is from it. This is Cabin by the Sea. Alex Amen on World Cafe.

0: who make it possible by bringing this show to you all across the country. Thanks also to the team here who make it. We produce this show at WXPN at the University of Pennsylvania in Philadelphia. I'm Raina Duras. 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
2: I'm John DiLiberto, and you're hearing echoes from PRX. Today I've got an extraordinary artist for you, Karine. She is an electronic singer-songwriter who came up through the experimental world, studying with electronic and deep listening composer Pauline Oliveros. She has released her second album, Physics Universal Love Language, or Pull. Your music is centered around her voice.
3: My voice is my first instrument, and I'm not trained as a singer, so it's not about singing licks. It's not about that, you know. It's not traditionally like what would sound beautiful. I use my voice to shape whatever I'm trying to sing, so whatever I'm trying to express, and that is what the voice is for.
2: Her voice goes many places when I talk to Karine this hour on Echoes. He is a great guitarist from Italy, Pino Forestieri, and the title track to his album, Circolare.

You're hearing Echoes from PRX, and I'm John DiLiberto. Ahead this hour, I talk to Karine about her new album, Physics Universal Love Language, or PULL. As you might discern from that title, our conversation goes in many directions. If you love Björk or Kate Bush, you might get seduced by this artist. On our way to that interview, I've got music by Hammock and Shearwater, but let's start with Roan. He's a French electronic artist, and his new album, Megaptera, is based around his studies of humpback whales. The first half of the song has the feel of Gassenhauer. That's a German style of street songs. It's called Breach.

0: Alan Holmes, a really nice album called The Sanctity of Rust. We heard So Far Away. That came out of Shearwater with Daydream Unbeliever. Off the album, The New World. Jonathan Myberg's got just such a beautiful voice, very different. And this tune is a long way from the Monkees' Daydream Believer. Paul Adams before that, playing all the instruments you heard on that track, Sundown, for Cosmic Cowboys. And that came out of Hammock and their CD of the month. The second coming was And Moonrise. This tune has kind of a depressing title. Everything you love is buried in the ground or scattered into space. Before Hammock, Elder Island with Bigger Than Us, and Roan up at the top. Coming up in the next half hour, I've got Karine. I'll be talking to her about her album, Physics Universal Love Language. It's all ahead on Echoes from PRX.
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0: You're hearing Echoes from PRX, and I'm John DiLiberto. Take a little bit of romanticism, a touch of technological wonder, a dollop of mysticism, and God quantum theory, and you might begin to grasp the world of Karine. She is a singer and electronic artist with a family backstory that includes fleeing the Armenian genocide. But she was born in America, and all that and more comes together in her music on the album Physics Universal Love Language, subtitled Pull.

0: Codeine is a complex woman, a polymath whose mind runs in multiple directions across layers of connection.
1: I'm in collaboration with my subconscious. Look, 10% of my brain is conscious brain, so I think I know what I'm doing. I consciously make choices, but 90% is subconscious, and it's circular. And that's what I'm excited about most. Music is just the thing that is happening because it's the most immediate thing for me. And it's such a challenge in ways to be like, how do I do the production in a way that can paint the emotion?

0: I am talking to Kadeen on the Riverside app. She's sitting in her home studio in Los Angeles. Behind her are several old CRT screens and a Japanese anime film that's playing silently on the one directly behind her. Two posters hang above the screen, one showing the Buddhist Wheel of Life, another a series of black and white psychedelic waves with the word vibrations at the bottom. Kadeen herself is dressed down slightly from her press photos, but not by much. Her long, flowing brown hair is tied up in a large scrunchie, leaving her long, straight bangs hanging over her dark eyebrows. Although she's only in her early 40s, she has a penchant for things from the 60s through to the 80s.
1: I really like analog gear, and I like that physical media. I'm an 80s kid, 90s kid, and that tactile experience, I mean, honestly, I'm very lucky to have been born then, because it was just a slower time. It was a good time, I'm not gonna lie.
0: Kadeen played in different bands around the turn of the millennium, from rock to electronic to jazz, but mostly an amalgamation of all that. But all of it is centered on her voice, which she manipulates electronically with Korg Chaos Pads. That's a sampling and audio effects hardware unit from 1999.
1: My voice is my first instrument, and I'm not trained as a singer. So it's not about singing licks. It's not about that. You know, it's not traditionally like what would sound beautiful. I use my voice to shape whatever I'm trying to sing. So whatever I'm trying to express. And that is what the voice is for. Chaos pads, I use them like they're my second hand. It's looping my voice. It's then granulating my voice. It's re-looping those parts, verbing them out, taking like the pad motion, creating rhythms out of it. The idea that I could use an emotion, express that through sound, and then chop it up to something else is deeply exciting for me.

0: If you hear a slight accent in Karine's voice, that's no accident. She was born Karine Tatoyan of Armenian descent. Her great-grandmother fled to Syria during the Armenian genocide. Her parents grew up there in Aleppo before emigrating to the U.S., where Karine was born in Alabama before moving to Indiana and then Los Angeles. But Karine would spend all her summers in Aleppo until the revolution there in 2011. The sounds of the Arab world fuel much of her music.
1: My mother only listens to Arabic and Turkish music. Of course, there was Armenian music, but it's Arabic music and Turkish music because they speak both. Before the genocide, both sides of the family came from Anatolia and then were walked to Aleppo during the death march. So our family has been in Syria for 100 years. For me to hear the call to prayer, which is so normal and natural, is a mystical, wonderful experience. It's one of the most beautiful things. You just would hear it in the background. Music is such a huge part of our culture. So whether I was in Syria or not, I was listening to it.
0: Some of that explains her singing voice, but she grew up in America, and the sound of Kate Bush, Bjork, and others came her way.
1: The director, John Carpenter, he gave me two records for my birthday. I'm 13, and he gave me Bjork's Post and Ani DiFranco's Dilate. And then Tori Amos came along for me.
0: I never did get the story of how her family knew John Carpenter, but Karine's 2019 debut album, Qantas Series, is a very avant-garde pop affair in which she gives her chaos pads a workout, with almost all sounds originating from her voice.

0: can hear the influence of 2 years spent at Mills College, a fountainhead of avant-garde music, including studies with Morton Sabotnick, Maggie Payne, and most impactfully, Pauline Oliveros, who conceptualized the idea of deep listening.
1: I did not know who Pauline was when I studied with Pauline. I just thought, oh, women in music course. And there we were. I mean, really, my mind was blown. And it wasn't blown from a place of like, what a genius. I was like, at first, what is happening? We're in a circle. We've got different CRT TVs all on. We're listening to the noise, the buzzing of them. We're in a circle, listening deeply to one another. Just sit there and breathe.
0: Her new album, Pull, takes this experimentation and couches it in slightly more conventional songs. Mostly written before the Quanta series record, it charts a romantic breakup, but more than that.
1: But yes, it is an album about breakup. But the origins of that breakup begin with the breakup of me and myself. From somebody who was unconscious, who did not understand yet, and who led by ego, by worldly ambition, and it made her suffer. And one day, she had the opportunity to start to find out that there was another way. And the software had to change, and the perspective had to change. So most of the time, when I say you, it's me and my higher self.

0: This is Collapse Phase, the opening track of Pull, and its themes pervade the album, although Karine takes them into mystical, spiritual, and quantum mechanic directions. When she talks about one of her songs like Further We Fall, she's likely to start singing it.
1: True. But I'm singing in one octave lower, so she goes, true, true, true. And then, to sing it right now because it's morning, promise compassion for after you're through, after we're through. Promise compassion for after we're through. The yearn for this grace sounds like truth, and that's the yelping of that truth.

0: That theme continues in And to Knowing You.
1: It connects to that. The idea that I can let it go, I can let it go. But the spiritual circular idea is, but there will be no end to knowing you. Even if I have to extract myself from a dynamic that maybe we're not getting right this time, I will still love you and your soul forever, because that is an energy that can be, as the law of energetics go, cannot be broken and lost. It can only be transformed. And that's what this album is about.

0: Gedeen's experimental tendencies are heard throughout the album, including bashing rocks and metal to create the groove of mind over heart.
1: That song is about holding space for love that doesn't necessarily meet you in the ways that you need and want, but you are holding it. That line was said to me. I put my mind over my heart.
0: That's where the rocks come in.
1: I went back to Alan Lomax. I went back to what I had learned, I don't know, 14, 12 years earlier about chain gang music, and thought they had to sing those songs. And this kick in the snare comes from there. So I wanted it to sound like hard work that I'm doing.

0: Ask Kadeen about a simple line from the song Elsewhen, and you get a dissertation on quantum theory. I like the line, that there is an understanding that I am misunderstood, I understand.
1: It has only occurred to me very recently that time is not linear. Of course, I've read that idea as I read a lot of things on quantum mechanics and stuff. I understand now that me, Karin, speaking to you, this Karin, John, is the one. It's already done, John. The Hollywood Bowl is done. Madison Square Garden is done. And the little cafe that I can't wait to play, hopefully, when I go to Berlin in a month or so, where I show up and there are 15 people and I unpack them. She is the one who whispered these songs to the Karin when she was 13 and 15 and 25 and 31, 33. It is circular. It is all happening at once, and it is the truth. There is an understanding that I misunderstood. I understand.

0: Hearing Karim talk this way, you understand that she is not lacking in ambition and possibly hubris.
1: I only want to be useful in my work. My work is about looking at the human condition, exploring it, excavating, and then presenting what I found out.
0: You can hear what Karim found on her new album, Physics, Universal Love Language, or Pole. It's out on Mute Records. I will have a link to Karim's album, Physics Universal Love Language, in the posting for today's show. I'm going to hear a track from this album now. This is called The Sixth.

Felsman and Tylee with Kind from the album Protomensch that came out of D-Time, Void Among Stars off the album Night Woven, definitely dialing up that Berlin School sound. And up at the top, Kadeen with The Sixth from her album Physics Universal Love Language. We had a nice interview with Kadeen in this half hour of Echoes today. I'm John DiLiberto. Thank you for being with me. Echoes continues from PRX. I've got Arlo Parks ahead for you. She's a British singer of Nigerian, Czech,

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2: I'm John DiLiberto, and you're hearing echoes from PRX. Ahead this hour, I've got a flurry of guitarists. We'll hear Sus from their CD of the month, Counting Sunsets, and I have Sundad, the father and son guitar duo. Tom Caulfield is a guitarist who always puts his instrument in novel settings, including electronic music and acoustic chamber music.

Tom Caulfield from his album Quiet Modern. I've also got an extended piece by electronic artist Jamie Rose Hennigan and the voice of Shelby Natasha. It's all ahead this hour on Echoes. From their June Echoes CD of the Month, here's Hammock from The Second Coming Was a Moonrise.

You're hearing Echoes from PRX, and I'm John DiLiberto. Coming up in this half hour, I've got something by Tom Caulfield off his album Quiet Modern, and we'll hear from Gem Club. But let's start with Sus. 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

0: Obli with the title track to his album Soft Speak, and that came out of Gem Club with Aperture from Emerald Press. Tom Caulfield riding the Brights from his album Quiet Modern. Really phenomenal guitarist who does a lot of different things with his instrument. And speaking of guitarists, the father and son guitar duo ahead of that, Sundad with Grandfather Clock, and up at the top, Sus. Stay with me. I've got a long track from Jamie Rose Hennigan ahead as Echoes continues from PRX. If you still love to have music in its physical form, then check out the Echoes CD of the Month Club. 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Just go to echoes.org to find out more. That's echoes.org. You're hearing Echoes from PRX.
1: Hi, my name is Lamina Longpisai, a student at Columbus Alternative High School and an intern here at WCBE. And this is Voice My PSA. I'm presenting the following public service announcement on behalf of MadLab Theater, an artistic haven for those looking for creative freedom without restraints. 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
0: You're hearing Echoes from PRX, and I'm John DiLiberto. I've got Arlo Parks ahead, but let's start with Tobias Bergson. This is Everything.

Unwed Sailor, really nice post-rock band with a new album, High Remembrance. We hear the title track from that. And that came out of Arlo Parks with Blue Disco from her release, Ambiguous Desire. And over the top, Tobias Bergson. Coming up, Jamie Rose Hennigan and an extended piece from him off his album, Desert Goddess. If you think you missed something I played on Echoes today, you will find it in the playlist, and you can locate that at echoes.org. That's echoes, echoes.org. Jesse Marcella came out of the EDM scene as a DJ, but she's on the kind of new classical label Mercury KX with her album 1111. This is Quartz Day.

0: Jamie Rose Hennigan chasing the desert winds from her album Desert Goddess, ending this half hour of Echoes Today. I'm John DiLiberto. Thank you so much for being with me. If you want to get in touch with us here, you can reach out at echoes.org. Jeff Towne is the producer of Echoes. Our production assistant is Jenny Bear. 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
0: Singer Julia Holter makes pop music that sounds like a dream. Her latest incursion into your subconsciousness is Materia. We'll hear that and recently released music by Chick Corea from a 1972 solo performance. I'm John DiLiberto.

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0: for you. Thank you so much for hanging out. And tip your bartenders and come say hi after the show. We got some merch back there.
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comb. That drank like a fish, watching Geronimo on the couch with his belly out in the cloud of Richmond smoke. We snuck around the back

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Hello, I'm Charlie Crockett, saying don't touch that dial because the eclectic music is coming up next. 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

0: live from NPR News in Washington. I'm Corva Coleman. Canada imposed muscular tariffs on certain U.S. products overnight. The tariffs, up to 50%, are in retaliation for President Trump's decision to levy U.S. tariffs on Canadian goods, such as steel and dairy. Reporter Peter Armstrong says Canada is incensed over its treatment by the Trump administration.
1: It'll drive up costs and hurt businesses on both sides of the border. The expectation, of course, is that the U.S. is going to respond. And we all know this isn't going to have a huge impact on, like, the macro economy in the U.S., but where this hits, it hurts, right? Kentucky bourbon makers, California winemakers, tourism in all these areas that used to be so frequented by Canadian tourists, that's cost billions of dollars. The auto industry spent like $110 billion on tariffs and tariff-related costs. Canada's the biggest market for U.S. cars, right? U.S. auto exports to Canada plummeted 22% since all this started.
0: Peter Armstrong reporting from Toronto. Saudi authorities say cross-border Houthi attacks have wounded more than 70 people overnight. NPR's Aya Batraoui says women and children were also hurt when Houthis targeted four regions in southwest Saudi Arabia.
2: Saudi Arabia said it affirms the right to defend its sovereignty and safeguard its assets following Houthi attacks on civilian and economic sites. The Houthi ballistic missile and drone attacks raise the specter of renewed war in Yemen following several years of tenuous truce. The Houthis say they struck Aramco oil sites, an economic zone, and an airbase in southwest Saudi Arabia in response to 121 Saudi airstrikes across Yemen in the past 3 days, including one that struck a prison Monday. The Houthis say women and children were killed in that attack. Fighting between Saudi-backed Yemeni forces and the Houthis has also intensified near the Bab al-Mandeb shipping corridor. The Iran-backed Houthis are also targeting Saudi tankers in the Red Sea, forcing the kingdom to reroute oil shipments through a much longer route. Aya Batraoui, NPR News, Dubai.
0: In the U.S., investigators with the National Transportation Safety Board are in Miami. They're looking into the crash of an Amazon cargo plane that killed five people and injured five others. NPR's Jacqueline Diaz has more.
3: Investigators have recovered flight data and the cockpit voice recorder from the crashed plane. The broader work by investigators is just getting started. They are expected to stay on scene for a week. That's according to Jennifer Homedy, chair of the National Transportation Safety Board. Based on her latest updates, here's some of what we know. The Amazon Prime cargo plane overran the runway. It crashed into an airline cleaning company van that was carrying seven people, then hit a car before skidding to a stop. Homedy did not comment on the status of those who were injured. Recovery of the victims is still happening. The cause of the crash has yet to be determined. Jacqueline Diaz, NPR News.
0: 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French political leaders are stunned by some of this weekend's election results in neighboring Germany. A far-right party that is also pro-Russian won the vote in a small eastern German state, shocking German leaders too. NPR's Eleanor Beardsley says French elections are in 7 months, and far-right candidates are leading French polls.
4: Writing on X, French Foreign Minister Jean-Noël Barrot said the crushing victory of a neo-Nazi, anti-European, pro-Putin party in Germany illustrates the strength of the far-right wave unfurling across Europe. He called the AFD's program, which includes making separate classrooms for migrant and handicapped children, a betrayal of the European spirit and an exaltation of xenophobia. He called on Europeans to resist the banalization of extremist ideas. Leftist politicians evoked parallels between Germany and France, but Marine Le Pen's National Rally Party was largely silent. Considered less extreme than the AFD, it severed

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0: Matt Mason wrapping up that set for us. We heard good things from listeners. Matt's tour that came through town fairly recently through Columbus. The Fabulous Thunderbirds in that set. Room Full of Blues. Son Little. The Mass Acoustics. Mike Ferris started things off for us with Slow Train. Yeah, maybe you had yesterday off and Tuesday is moving a little slow. I hear you. I feel you. Good morning. Thank you for spending some time with the Morning Mix here on WCBE. We've got more music just ahead. Support for what you hear comes from listeners like you. We appreciate you. We value you. Thank you. And from AEG Presents, bringing Casey Musgraves to the Schottenstein Center tomorrow, September 9th. Tickets and information at caseymusgraves.com. Speaking of Casey Musgraves, we'll have a pair of tickets to give away next hour for that show taking place tomorrow at the Schott. Moviola, Robert John and the Wreck. Johnny Blue Sky is coming up, too. Please stick around.
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1: Johnny Blue Skies, the music project of Sturgill Simpson. Tour coming to Columbus Nationwide Arena October 7th. Robert John and the Wreck before that with Highway. 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Tom O'Dell started things off for us. Some help from the Lumineers on Old Lovers. Good morning. Thank you for spending some time with the Morning Mix here on WCBE. Wrap up first hour of the show with some help from Amble, Jamestown Revival, Suki Waterhouse, The Strokes, and Mega Sound. 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
3: Bitten by the boredom bug? 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
1: Live from NPR News in Washington, I'm Corva Coleman. Republicans head to Dallas this week for an unconventional midterm convention. As NPR's Tamara Keith reports, this is the first convention for Republicans outside of a presidential election year.
2: The convention is centered around President Trump and his policies, so much so that he's headlining the program both nights. There are questions about how many Republican candidates will actually attend, especially those in tight races trying to get some distance from an unpopular president. But Alex Triantafilou, chairman of the Ohio Republican Party, says he isn't worried.
3: You know, from the very beginning, you know, we were told that we could use this as an opportunity to rally the troops and to raise some money for the party. And those two things have certainly happened.
2: A Democratic Party spokesman is predicting what he calls the worst infomercial in the history of political campaigning. Tamara Keith, NPR News.
1: New Hampshire is holding its primary elections today. Candidates are seeking state and federal offices. Five people are dead from yesterday's Amazon cargo plane crash in Miami. The chair of the National Transportation Safety Board, Jennifer Homendy, says the plane skidded off the runway and crashed into two vehicles. The pilots survived. NPR Chandelise Duster reports Homendy says searchers have recovered the jet's flight data recorders.
4: She said they have teams that are looking at a number of angles ranging from the crew's flight experience to weather conditions that day. As for the crew, Homendy wouldn't give an update on their status, but she did say that interviews have not been scheduled yet. Homendy said that she would have more information on the crash and that would be shared today.
1: NPR Chandelise Duster reporting. Israeli officials say they have a plan for, quote, all-out war if violence continues in the occupied West Bank. Israel's defense minister spoke after the stabbing of an Israeli in the West Bank and the death of a Palestinian student in a separate incident. NPR's Carrie Kahn has more.
5: Defense Minister Israel Katz says if it's determined that a large-scale attack on military and Jewish settlements is about to happen, troops have been instructed to, quote, launch an all-out campaign. That would include targeted killings of senior Palestinian Authority figures and evacuating and occupying security zones, Katz says, as was done in Gaza. Israel's military says an Israeli farmer was stabbed in the West Bank by a Palestinian assailant who was then tracked down and killed. Separately, a Palestinian university student was killed overnight by Israeli settlers, according to the head of the local village council. The U.S. ambassador to Israel has decried the rise in Israeli settler violence against Palestinians as, quote, terrorism. Carrie Kahn, NPR News, Tel Aviv.
1: You're listening to NPR News from Washington. Hurricane Lowell is passing just to the west of the northern Hawaiian Islands. It has not made landfall, but Lowell's top sustained winds are at 110 miles per hour. The tracking site, poweroutage.us, says nearly 60,000 customers in Hawaii don't have power. A new study from Pew Research finds more than 4 in 10 Americans say that Muslims are having a negative effect on the U.S., NPR's Jason DeRose reports the study examines data collected over the past 25 years since the September 11th terror attacks.
6: Pew Research finds that views on Islam are now more negative and more partisan than shortly after 9/11. In 2026, just over half of those surveyed said Islam is more likely than other religions to encourage violence. In 2002, that number was just 25%. More than three-quarters of Republicans this year say the religion promotes violence, whereas fewer than one-third believe that was the case shortly after 9/11. Pew also found that about 6 in 10 American Muslims say there's a lot of discrimination against their communities, while just over a third say someone has expressed support for them in the past year because of their religion. Jason DeRose, NPR News.
1: A spokeswoman for the Kennedy Center in Washington, D.C., says part of a ceiling collapsed in the Performing Arts Center last Friday evening. President Trump has pushed to add his name to the building and to close the center for 2 years for renovations. Opponents won a court order this year to force Trump to remove his name from the Arts Center building. This is NPR.
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0: It is the Beths with Take. We heard great things from listeners who went to the show with the Beths and Spoon back in June here in Columbus. Happy Landing also in that set. We heard from Darren Garvey, Angus and Julia Stone, Hunter Root, Rufus Wainwright with the Pacific Jazz Orchestra started things off for us with I'm a Stranger Myself. No strangers here on the Morning Mix. Good morning. Thank you for spending some time with us here on WCBE. Support for what you hear comes from listeners like you. Thank you. We rely on you. We appreciate you. 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Learn more at columbusfoundation.org. We've got some more music coming up. Casey Musgraves tickets to give away before the end of the hour. Big show tomorrow here in town at the Shot. We will do that as well. We'll come back with music from David Gilmore when we return. Please stick around.
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0: Oh, some local music from Hawa helping us wrap that set up. Lovers, it was wonderful having Hawa in last week here on the Morning Mix. And she has that second edition of the She Shreds Fest at Rambling House on Saturday. 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Bleachers, before that with We Should Talk. Kathleen Edwards in there with Say Goodbye, Tell No One. Max Saturn, Takes Time. David Gilmore and his daughter Romany on Between Two Points started things off for us. Well, good morning. Thank you for spending some time with the Morning Mix here on WCBE. Support for the local music that you hear on WCBE comes from listeners like you. Thank you. And from the Greater Columbus Arts Council, bringing you ColumbusMakesArt.com, the go-to resource for finding arts in Central Ohio, featuring hundreds of events, including dance, theater, live music, and exhibitions. 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We've got an art outing you can plan. Casey Musgraves in town tomorrow for a show at The Shot. We'll hear from Casey. Give those tickets away when we come back. Please stick around.
1: When Caroline Rose was recording this song, they had specific instructions for the band.
2: It has to feel dumber, like Bonehead style dumb. And I was like, play like a linebacker, or like play like a teenager who's never picked up an instrument before. And then it just changed the feel of it, and it just worked.
1: A chat and performance from Caroline Rose on the next World Cafe.
0: That's tonight at 8 here on WCBE. Casey Musgraves in town tomorrow at the Schottenstein Center, Midland there as well. We've got a pair of tickets. Let's take caller number 3. We know there's a lot of Casey fans out there at 614-821-9223. 614-821-9223. Caller 3 picks up a pair of tickets to the show tomorrow at the Schott. Play something off the Deeper Well release. I love how the voices come together in this one, including one of the background vocalists, Sarah Buxton, helping out on this track. This is Sway on the Morning Mix on WCBE.

0: Giveon helping us wrap up another hour of the Morning Mix here on 90.5 FM WCBE Columbus. 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
1: Live from NPR News in Washington, I'm Corva Coleman. Canada imposed up to $20 billion in tariffs overnight on a variety of American products. Canada is retaliating for President Trump's tariffs on Canadian goods. The U.S. formerly participated in the U.S.-Mexico-Canada Agreement, a free trade pact that was reached during Trump's first term in office. Chrystia Freeland is Canada's former finance minister. She helped negotiate the deal and says at the time, both Trump and Canada agreed to protect blue-collar workers.
2: I do think we need to recalibrate global trade to protect blue-collar manufacturing jobs in high-wage countries. The USMCA, the deal that governs Canada-US trade, does that. It includes, and this was the first time a trade deal included a provision like this, it includes a provision that protects high-wage labor, particularly in the car sector.
1: Former Canadian Finance Minister Chrystia Freeland. A Trump-backed super PAC has begun spending money in the toss-up Texas-U.S. Senate race. NPR Stephen Fowler reports on the PAC's first spending of the general election.
3: Trump's MAGA Inc., along with top Republican Party-aligned committees, are sitting on massive piles of cash that they could spend to help shape the midterms. But over the summer, the question shifted from where they would spend it to if they would spend at all. Over the weekend, the super PAC disclosed its first spending, $10 million in Texas. That money is split between ads supporting Republican Senate nominee Ken Paxton and opposing Democrat James Tallarico, who has largely had the airwaves to himself for much of the summer in the tightly contested race. Stephen Fowler, NPR News.
1: Voters in New Hampshire are going to the polls today for the state's primary elections. Candidates are running for state and federal offices. Elections officials across the U.S. and millions of voters are waiting for court rulings on a plan by the U.S. Postal Service to restrict mail-in voting for the midterm elections in November. NPR's Hansi Lo Wong says a federal judge is blocking sections of that plan for now.
4: The Trump administration has asked both the Supreme Court and the first U.S. Circuit Court of Appeals to clear the way for new requirements from the U.S. Postal Service for the president's attempt to limit mail-in voting. At issue is whether USPS has the authority to refuse to deliver mail-in ballots to voters in states where election officials do not turn over voter lists to the mailing agency and do not have certain barcodes in their ballot envelopes. We should note USPS is a financial supporter of NPR. A federal judge extended a block on those requirements last week after finding that USPS has no authority to impose them on states. And a whistleblower report claims the Postal Service's systems for enforcing those requirements have not been properly tested and could derail mail-in voting for the midterm general election, which has already started in North Carolina. Hansi Lo Wong, NPR News.
1: You're listening to NPR. Federal safety officials say they have recovered the flight data recorders from the Amazon cargo plane that crashed Sunday at Miami's airport. They say the jet ran off the runway after landing and crashed into two vehicles. Five people on the ground were killed. The pilots survived. Every 3 years, a test called the Program for International Student Assessment, or PISA, is given. It tells us how 15-year-olds around the globe are doing in subjects such as science, math, and reading. NPR's Janaki Mehta reports the 2025 results are now out.
5: The idea behind PISA is to see how students nearing the end of their school career are doing at applying their academics to real-world tasks. The good news for American students, they did better in science and reading than students in most other countries, though China and Singapore topped every subject. Compared with 2022, American student scores didn't change much other than a dip in reading skills. Girls did better than boys in reading, but boys scored higher on computational problem solving and math. And the performance gap between high-performing and low-performing American students was much bigger than in other countries. Starting with this latest report, PISA will now happen every 4 years instead of three. Janaki Mehta, NPR News.
1: Jury selection starts today in New York for the federal racketeering trial against Chinese tech firm Huawei. The U.S. accuses Huawei of stealing technology, plotting to steal U.S. trade secrets, and fraud. The Chinese government says the U.S. is using economic bullying. This is NPR.
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0: ALO, hey, hello, Tale of the Twist and Shout, Marcus King. Before that, with Levi's and Goodbyes, Corey Landis and the Finer Things, Midwestern Long Goodbye, Fruit Bats in there with the title track of their latest, and the charity started things off with Strangers. No strangers here on the Morning Mix. Good morning. Thank you for spending some time with us here on WCBE. A support for what you hear comes from listeners like you. We appreciate you. We value you. Thank you. 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Rainbow Kitten Surprise, live at Kemba Live, September 16th. We've got more music coming up after a quick break. We'll start things off with Josh Krajicek. Please stick around.
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0: Well, it's a big night for that local duo. That is Bird and Byron, Lessons of Love. Big show tonight. Live AGT show for the duo making their way through that competition. So we'll see how it goes this evening. And, you know, we had Hawa in last week, an incredible local artist. And Nick's mom, Stephanie, not only supporting her son and the duo, but she was in here supporting Hawa. So she cares about local music as much as she cares about what her son, Bird and Byron, are doing out there for AGT. So good luck to those guys out there for that show tonight in California. Wolf Alice before that, Hammond song. That's an extra bonus track from Wolf Alice's The Clearing, sort of a deluxe B-sides release. Role Model working on a new album, too, coming out. We went back to the last one, Kansas Anymore, Writings on the Wall, Olivia Wolf in that set. Josh Krajcik, another local talent, started the set off with Breathe. Well, good morning. Taking a breath. Thank you for spending some time with the Morning Mix here on WCBE. We've got one more pair of tickets to give away. Band coming to town, celebrating 50 years. The band Buzzcocks, a performance at the Bluestone at the end of this month. We will hear something from the band. Give those tickets away when we come back. Please stick around.
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3: 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And then it just changed the feel of it, and it just worked.
2: A chat and performance from Caroline Rose on the next World Cafe.
0: That's tonight at 8 here on WCBE. Buzzcocks, a band celebrating 50 years of music with a performance at the Bluestone. This is a Wednesday, September 30th show. We've got a pair of tickets to give away. If you want to go, give me a call, 614-821-9223, 614-821-9223, 821-WCBE, pair of tickets to the Wednesday, September 30th, show at the Bluestone featuring Buzzcocks, celebrating 50 years of music. Band just put out an album in January called Attitude Adjustment. Here's a track from that. This one is called Seeing Daylight. It's right here on the Morning Mix on WCBE.

0: Well, we had to pick up the pace after giving away those tickets to see the band Buzzcocks. Brian Damage, some local music there, Dream Nails, and we finished with Joe Satriani and Steve Vai. That is the opening track from a new album from that amazing duo. The name of the album, The Sea of Emotion, that's the opener, Mayhem. Album due out November 6th from Joe and Steve, helping us wrap up a Tuesday edition. Hopefully giving you a little boost here on a broadcast service of Columbus City Schools. 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More music coming up after the news. Apricot House coming in tomorrow on the Morning Mix. Hope you can join us.
1: From NPR News in Washington, I'm Corva Coleman. Canada has imposed retaliatory tariffs on the U.S. worth about $20 billion. It's retaliation for tariffs imposed on Canada by President Trump. Diesel prices remain at a record high price. The Motoring Club AAA says the average cost of a gallon of diesel is now $5.90. That's well over $2 more than a year ago. The burden is heavy on farmers. From member station KCUR, Frank Morris reports.
2: Big farming operations buy diesel by the tanker truckload. The people who run those farms tend to support President Donald Trump. But the spike in diesel prices, thanks to Trump's war with Iran, are straining that relationship.
3: Well, I'm a Republican, and I'm a farmer, and I am pissed.
2: Vance Emke is about to start planting wheat on his farm in western Kansas.
3: We'll probably use about 5,000 gallons to put in the crop. It's just a rapidly escalating cost that you can't do anything about. You just eat it.
2: Emke figures the 60% jump in diesel prices could cost him up to $50,000 this year. For NPR News, I'm Frank Morris in Kansas City.
1: The Republican National Committee will open its two-day national convention tomorrow in Dallas. NPR's Tamara Keith says the president will be the featured guest.
4: It's being billed as a Trumpapalooza, and that is not my word. The chairman of the Republican National Committee, Joe Gruters, keeps calling it that. President Trump will be the headliner for the two-night convention both nights. Vice President Vance will speak Wednesday, and there will be a mix of big-name Republicans and the regular people telling personal stories about how the administration's policies have affected them, like you see at lots of conventions.
1: NPR's Tamara Keith reporting. Saudi authorities say cross-border Houthi attacks have wounded more than 70 people overnight. NPR's Aya Batraoui says women and children were also hurt when Houthis targeted four regions in southwest Saudi Arabia.
5: Saudi Arabia said it affirms the right to defend its sovereignty and safeguard its assets following Houthi attacks on civilian and economic sites. The Houthi ballistic missile and drone attacks raise the specter of renewed war in Yemen following several years of tenuous truce. The Houthis say they struck Aramco oil sites, an economic zone, and an airbase in southwest Saudi Arabia in response to 121 Saudi airstrikes across Yemen in the past 3 days, including one that struck a prison Monday. The Houthis say women and children were killed in that attack. Fighting between Saudi-backed Yemeni forces and the Houthis has also intensified near the Bab al-Mandeb shipping corridor. The Iran-backed Houthis are also targeting Saudi tankers in the Red Sea, forcing the kingdom to reroute oil shipments through a much longer route. Aya Batraoui, NPR News, Dubai.
1: You're listening to NPR News. The British government says it is banning trade with Israeli settlements in the occupied West Bank. British Foreign Secretary Ed Miliband spoke to the UK Parliament today. Miliband said that, quote, settler terrorists are responsible for conducting ethnic cleansing of Palestinians. He says the British action is to help preserve the chance of a two-state solution. Israeli President Isaac Herzog says this decision will fall on the wrong side of history. The summer box office season has been one for the record books. NPR's Bob Mondello explains.
6: For close followers of movie box office numbers, this summer has been a nail biter. Hollywood counts summer as the weeks between the first Friday in May and Labor Day. By that standard, history's biggest box office summer was 2013, when Iron Man 3,
7: I'm Tony Stark,
6: led a parade of blockbusters to collective ticket sales of just over $4.75 billion. The theater data firm Rentrak now projects a Spider-Man Brand New Day.
8: My name is Peter Parker.
6: And a fresh parade of blockbusters will have collected $4.76 billion, a new record. It comes with an asterisk. Audience fondness for premium formats like IMAX has inflated ticket prices since 2013, so those dollars represent fewer patrons. Attendance, while up from recent years, is still well below pre-pandemic levels. Bob Mondello, NPR News.
1: French officials say that thieves have stolen two valuable Renoir paintings from a museum in a southern town. This comes nearly a year after thieves brazenly stole millions of dollars in jewels from the Louvre Museum in Paris. This is NPR.
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0: That was Joy Wave. They're out of Rochester, New York. That was Brain Damage. Before that, out of Los Angeles, it was Winnetka Bowling League. That was No One's Ever Kissed You. We also heard the band Two-Lot there. That was Favorite Star. And starting the show today out of Montreal, that was Chromeo, getting help from the band Cannons. And that was On the Move. Good morning. My name's Mike Taylor. Coming up later on AM, local music from OAR. They're going to be at Kemba Live this Thursday, September 10th. We'll also hear something from the Grateful Dead. Pigpen from the Grateful Dead was born on this day in 1945. And coming up next, music from Phoebe Bridgers. She'll be at Nationwide Arena on September 22nd.
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0: Music from Welshly Arms out of Cleveland there. That was Tell Me That I'm Wrong. We heard Haim before that. They're out of Los Angeles, and that was Cry. And we also heard Late Night Thoughts there. That was Days Like This. Phoebe Bridgers started that set. That was Haunted. We've got music from Amy Mann coming up next. She was born on this day in 1960.
1: Hey, everybody, it's Rob Reinhart, host of Acoustic Cafe, now heard here on 90.5 WCBE. The show presents music from all across the spectrum, from lots of eras, too, in new folk, rock, alternative country, pop, soul, and jazz. 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I'm sure you'll hear something in there you like. It's Acoustic Cafe, Sunday morning at 8 on 90.5 WCBE, where music matters.

0: That was a Mojo Morgan, the title track from his release Jamaica Love. He's also in the band Morgan Heritage. Esther Rose getting help from Video Age. Before that, that was Tailspin. We also heard Los Lonely Boys there. That was Painted Memories. Amy Mann started that set, and that was Disappeared. We've got music from Joby Riccio coming up next. She'll be at the Newport Music Hall with Shaky Graves on December 12th.
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That was Wednesday out of Asheville, North Carolina. That was Elderberry Wine and Modest Mouse out of Washington State. Before that, that was Picking Dragon's Pockets. And Joby Riccio started that set. That was Idaho. And stay tuned for a 5-minute news update from NPR. We've got more music on the way after that. In the weather today, mostly sunny, a high in the upper 80s, and tonight partly cloudy and a low in the lower 70s.

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1: Live from NPR News in Washington, I'm Corva Coleman. Stocks opened lower this morning as the U.S. trade war with Canada ratchets up. NPR's Scott Horsley reports the Dow Jones Industrial Average tumbled more than 500 points in early trading.
2: As promised, Canada imposed tariffs this morning on some $20 billion worth of U.S. goods, including appliances, motorcycles, and dairy products. The import levies are in retaliation for tariffs that President Trump imposed on Canadian products 2 weeks ago. For decades, the U.S. and Canada shared a free trade agreement, which was renewed during Trump's first term as president. Canadian Prime Minister Mark Carney complains the U.S. signature is often written in pencil. Crude oil prices jumped over the holiday weekend after Houthi rebels attacked facilities in Saudi Arabia. AAA says retail gasoline prices rose to $4.15 a gallon, while diesel fuel is hovering near an all-time high of $5.90 a gallon. Scott Horsley, NPR News, Washington.
1: The Israeli Prime Minister's office has termed a newspaper report that he was warned ahead of time but did nothing about Hamas's planned October 7th attack on southern Israel, quote, an absolute lie. Israeli opposition leaders have also reacted to the report, which NPR has not independently confirmed, by labeling the prime minister, quote, unfit to serve. NPR's Kerry Khan reports.
3: According to Haaretz, the UAE leader warned Israel's prime minister, Benjamin Netanyahu, of an imminent attack 10 days before October 7th. Citing multiple foreign sources, Haaretz says Netanyahu's response was muted. The prime minister's office dismissed the claims as a lie. Thousands of Hamas-led militants broke through multiple border barriers on October 7, 2023, killing more than 1,200 and taking more than 250 hostages. Israel responded with a destructive three-year-long military offensive in Gaza, killing more than 73,000 Palestinians, according to local health officials. Netanyahu's opponents have long criticized what they say were his security and political failings to thwart the Hamas attack. Kerry Khan, NPR News, Tel Aviv.
1: The governments of Britain, Canada, and France say they are banning imports of goods made in Israeli settlements in the occupied West Bank. The British Foreign Secretary told British lawmakers today the UK government agrees there is ethnic cleansing in the occupied West Bank. He also says the UK move is to stop settlement expansion there. France wants all European countries to stop trading with the settlements. A handful of countries in Europe have taken similar steps. Israel warns that it will respond to this action, but has not specified how. One Israeli minister wants the British ambassador to Israel expelled. You're listening to NPR News from Washington. Today is New Hampshire's primary election. New Hampshire Democratic Senator Jean Shaheen is retiring. Former New Hampshire Senator John Sununu and former Massachusetts Senator Scott Brown are among eight GOP candidates running for her seat. Five Democratic candidates are running, too, including New Hampshire Congressman Chris Pappas. Strong winds and heavy rains have been lashing the Hawaiian Islands overnight as Hurricane Lowell moves to their west. From Hawaii Public Radio, Emma Kyrus reports Lowell remains a Category 2 storm with top sustained winds of 105 miles per hour.
4: Kauai and Niihau, the two most westward islands, are under a hurricane and high surf warning and could see damaging winds and torrential rain. Schools and local government offices have been closed. The state is still recovering from Hurricane Lala, which brought high winds and catastrophic flooding to the Big Island of Hawaii, killing at least two people. Residents of Kauai felt minimal impacts from Lala, but many residents remember Hurricane Iniki, a Category 4 storm that caused widespread destruction across the island 34 years ago. For NPR News, I'm Emma Kyrus.
1: Government ministers in Singapore are getting a raise for the first time in 15 years. However, they're already among the world's most well-compensated government officials. Singaporean Prime Minister Lawrence Wong earns more than $1.5 million a year. He will get a pay increase of more than another $1 million. Wong says he will donate that increase to charity. I'm Corva Coleman, NPR News.
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That was Psychedelic Porn Crumpets there. I've got a pair of tickets to give away to see the Psychedelic Porn Crumpets. The show will be at the Newport Music Hall Thursday, September 24th. Right now, the first caller picks up a pair of tickets for that show by calling us here at area code 614-821-9223. That's to see Psychedelic Porn Crumpets at the Newport Music Hall Thursday, September 24th. The first caller can pick up a pair of tickets for that by calling us here at area code 614-821-9223. We heard Tyler Ballgame before that. That was I Believe in Love. And we also heard Lucy Dacus there. That was Planting Tomatoes. Zach Feinberg started that set. That was Common Thread. We've got Peter Frampton teaming up with Sheryl Crow coming up next. WCBE receives support from the Hot Times Festival, taking place September 11th, 12th, and 13th at the corner of Main and Parsons. It's a weekend of music and art featuring live sets by Willie Phoenix, the Sean Booker Dammit Band, the Art Band, and more. 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

0: Music from Gogol Bordello there. That was Boiling Point. Right now I've got a pair of tickets to give away to see Gogol Bordello. They will be at the Blue Stone on Friday, September 18th. The first caller can pick up a pair of tickets for that by calling us here at area code 614-821-9223. That's to see Gogol Bordello at the Blue Stone Friday night show on September 18th. First caller can pick up tickets for that by calling us here at area code 614-821-9223. Joe Ely was before that. That was Driven to Drive. And we also heard Josiah and the Bonnevilles. That was Going Gone. Peter Frampton started that set from his Carry the Light release with Sheryl Crow. That was Breaking the Mold.
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That was Hound Mouth out of Indiana. That was Tiger Blood. Elton Lighthouser before that. That was Knockin' Heart. And we also heard the band Fust out of Durham, North Carolina there. That was Goat House Blues. And Amethyst Kia started that set. That was Dead Stars. Coming up next, local music from OAR, Getting Help from the Elevators. And OAR will be at Kemble Live this Thursday, September 10th.

That was Brother Wallace. That was Who's That? The Broody Brothers out of Seattle before that. That was Dark and Stormy. And OAR started that set. That was Gonna Be Me. Stay tuned for more music after a 5-minute news update from NPR.

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1: Live from NPR News in Washington, I'm Korva Coleman. The British government has announced a trade ban on goods and services from Israeli settlements in the occupied West Bank. These settlements are illegal under international law. NPR's Lauren Freyer reports from London. Foreign ministers of 12 countries say they are taking similar action.
2: Israel recently issued tenders for construction of about 1,200 new housing units in what's called this E1 settlement in the occupied West Bank, which would effectively split in two the territory that Palestinians want to form their future state. The UK says it would destroy the two-state solution. In their statement, the 12 foreign ministers also accused Israel of turning a blind eye to settler violence and settlement expansion that, quote, undermines the two-state solution. That's for Israel and a Palestinian state to exist side by side.
1: NPR's Lauren Freyer reporting from London. Israel's president says this is a grave miscalculation. Israel's finance minister says the British ambassador to Israel should be expelled. The Israeli government is warning of a response. Russia launched a massive attack on Ukraine early this morning. NPR's Hanna Palomarenko reports from Kyiv that most of the Russian strikes targeted the capital.
3: Residents woken by the pre-dawn attack on Kyiv posted on social media. Russia struck the city with drones and ballistic and cruise missiles, resulting in 3 deaths and at least 19 injuries. President Volodymyr Zelensky said that air defense systems shot down about 90% of the aerial targets, but Ukraine still needs missiles to counter Russia's. The attack continued into the morning when Russian drones struck the building of a Ukrainian television station. Also, during the nighttime and morning attacks, 2 passenger trains were hit. 1 person was killed. Hanna Polomarenko, NPR News, Kyiv.
1: In the U.S., Republicans head to Dallas this week for an unconventional midterm convention. As NPR's Tamara Keith reports, this is the first convention for Republicans outside of a presidential election year.
4: The convention is centered around President Trump and his policies, so much so that he's headlining the program both nights. There are questions about how many Republican candidates will actually attend, especially those in tight races trying to get some distance from an unpopular president. But Alex Triantafilou, chairman of the Ohio Republican Party, says he isn't worried.
5: You know, from the very beginning, you know, we were told that we could use this as an opportunity to rally the troops and to raise some money for the party. And those two things have certainly happened.
4: A Democratic Party spokesman is predicting what he calls the worst infomercial in the history of political campaigning. Tamara Keith, NPR News.
1: You're listening to NPR News from Washington. New Hampshire is holding its primary election today. Candidates are seeking state and federal offices. Many candidates from both parties want to succeed New Hampshire Democratic Senator Gene Shaheen, who is retiring. Broadway theaters plan to dim their lights tonight in honor of Dolly Parton and other entertainers with ties to the Great White Way who've recently died. NPR's Chloe Veltman reports the venues will do this simultaneously at 6:45 p.m. Eastern Time.
6: Marquee lights on all 41 Broadway houses will lower for 1 minute in remembrance of 13 individuals who died over the past 3 months. Dolly Parton, who wrote the Tony-nominated score for 9 to 5, the musical, and co-wrote and produced an upcoming show about her life, is to be commemorated alongside actor Tim Curry, impresario Clive Davis, and musician and actor Glenn Hansard. The list also includes actress Louise Lasser and theatrical manager Seth Marquette, among others. Since 2024, the marquee dimming tradition has been organised on a quarterly basis by a group of theatre owners. They created a more formal process following controversies in previous years over the lack of such ceremonies for several notable Broadway figures. Chloe Veltman, NPR News.
1: The Kennedy Center in Washington, D.C. says part of a ceiling collapsed in the Performing Arts Center last Friday evening. President Trump has pushed to add his name to the building and to close the center for 2 years for renovations. Opponents won a court order earlier this year to force Trump to remove his name from the Arts Center. This is NPR.
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0: was Toronto Cannon, based in Chicago. That was Something to Do Man. And Jack White before that, from his latest release, Frozen Charlotte. That was Dollar Bill. And we also heard Go Jimmy Go out of Hawaii there. That was Don't Stop Everything. And Bartiz Strange started that set. That was Sober. And we've got music from the Afghan Whigs out of Cincinnati coming up next from their Soft Control release.
1: Duke Ellington once noted that there are really only two kinds of music, good music and the other kind. 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

0: Music from the Grateful Dead, wrapping up that set. That was Big Boss Man. Pigpen singing on that one. Pigpen was born on this day in 1945. We heard the Black Crows before that. That was Profane Prophecy. And we also heard Goose there from their Big Modern release, their latest. That was Good Times, End Times. And the Afghan Whigs started that set. That was House of I. We've got Prince Buster coming up next, getting help from the Scatolites. Prince Buster passed away 10 years ago today.
1: This is Jim Maneri, the host of 40 by 83.
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3: It's getting late.
4: So what?

0: That was the band GA20 with Charlie Musselwhite. That was Stroll Out West. The release is Blues Now. J.J. Gray and Mofro before that. That was Wonderland. We also heard the Rolling Stones from their latest release, Foreign Tongues, there. And that was In the Stars. Prince Buster started that set. That was King of Kings. And we've got local music from the band Rat Motel coming up next.
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0: Music from Violet Grohl, the daughter of Dave Grohl there. That was Thumb. And local music from Rat Motel before that. That was Man. Stay tuned. We've got more music coming up on the Global Village with Maggie Brennan after a 5-minute news update from NPR. 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
2: Live from NPR News, I'm Lakshmi Singh. The nation's preparing to observe the 25th anniversary of the 9/11 terrorist attacks. President Trump paid tribute to 9/11 victims and first responders today at a Steel Across America event in Washington, D.C.
3: When we see the steel, we're reminded that no matter what threat or challenge comes our way, America will fight, America will endure, and America will prevail. And nothing can keep our country down, and our country is stronger today than it's ever been before.
2: Vice President J.D. Vance is expected to be in New York City this Friday for a remembrance ceremony at Ground Zero while the president speaks at the Pentagon. About $20 billion worth of American goods are now subject to Canadian tariffs. They went into effect this morning, as promised by Canada's prime minister, in response to levies imposed by President Trump on Canadian products. We have more from Dan Karpinchak.
4: Nearly 700 American products are now subject to Canadian tariffs ranging from 15 to 50%. The targeted measures will include commodities like steel and aluminum, household items such as appliances, electronics, perfume and makeup, as well as dairy and plywood. Ottawa had threatened the countermeasures after President Trump slapped new 50% tariffs on Canadian goods nearly 3 weeks ago. Trump has threatened to retaliate again. And Trump has set his sights on the Montreal-based plane maker Bombardier, saying they would no longer be allowed to sell in the U.S. unless they manufactured there. Bombardier employs about 3,000 Americans at factories in Kansas and Texas and maintains service facilities in multiple states. For NPR News, I'm Dan Karpinchak in Toronto.
2: British Foreign Secretary Ed Miliband has announced a ban on imports of goods produced in Jewish settlements in the Israeli-occupied West Bank in what the U.K. government calls a, quote, reset of its relations with Israel. Saudi authorities say cross-border Houthi attacks have wounded more than 70 people overnight. NPR's Aya Batraoui says women and children were also hurt when Houthis targeted four regions in southwest Saudi Arabia.
5: Saudi Arabia said it affirms the right to defend its sovereignty and safeguard its assets following Houthi attacks on civilian and economic sites. The Houthi ballistic missile and drone attacks raise the specter of renewed war in Yemen following several years of tenuous truce. The Houthis say they struck Aramco oil sites, an economic zone, and an airbase in southwest Saudi Arabia in response to 121 Saudi airstrikes across Yemen in the past 3 days, including one that struck a prison Monday. Fighting between Saudi-backed Yemeni forces and the Houthis has also intensified near the Bab al-Mandeb shipping corridor. The Iran-backed Houthis are also targeting Saudi tankers in the Red Sea, forcing the kingdom to reroute oil shipments through a much longer route. Aya Batraoui, NPR News, Dubai.
2: You're listening to NPR News. The GOP is getting ready for this week's midterm election convention, where President Trump is expected to figure prominently. The gathering takes place in Dallas Wednesday and Thursday ahead of Friday's 9/11 ceremonies marking the 25th anniversary of the terror attacks on U.S. soil. Voters in New Hampshire are deciding the outcome of primary races today. They include Senate, House, and gubernatorial contests. And the power of President Trump's endorsement will also be tested once again. New research finds exposure to secondhand smoke may put more people at risk of premature death than previously thought. NPR's Jonathan Lambert reports on the findings published in The Lancet Public Health.
6: Smoking tobacco is the leading preventable cause of death worldwide, largely because of all the harmful chemicals in smoke. That smoke can also harm non-smokers who just happen to breathe it in. Scientists have studied this harm for decades, but haven't had a clear sense of the global impact of secondhand smoke. So a team analyzed data on exposure and health consequences from over 200 countries and territories over the past few decades. They found nearly 3 billion people were exposed to secondhand smoke in 2023. About a quarter of those were children under 15 who are especially vulnerable. The researchers estimate about 1.6 million deaths were attributable to that exposure, nearly 3% of all deaths that year. Jonathan Lambert, NPR News.
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0: Low Cut Connie with Can't Be Wrong from Living in the USA. And Jesse Roper, I Hope It Finds You. Sam Fender with Wild Long Lie and The Fray with Time Well Wasted. Starting it off this afternoon, B.B. Stockwell with Hard to Find. I'm Maggie Brennan. Thanks for joining me today. And coming up for this afternoon, we'll have some tickets to give away for Paul Cawthon at the Bluestone and for tomorrow night's show with Casey Musgraves over at the Schottenstein Center. And Jesse Wells on the way this hour will give a pair of tickets away for his show at Kemba Live. Monty Warden and the Wagoneers coming up. Music Today is brought to you in partnership with the Dublin Arts Council's first Sundays at Scioto concert this Sunday evening, September 13th from 5 to 7 p.m. at Scioto Park in Dublin. The series kicks off with the Spike Drivers with opening act Will Freed. 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

0: Jesse Wells from Masks Off. And Jesse Wells will be in Columbus for the Red Tour 2026 with Hudson Freeman. And it's coming up on October 26th. That's a Monday at Kemba Live. Hudson Freeman opening up for Jesse Wells, Monday, October 26th. Then we'll take caller number 3 right now for a pair of tickets at 614-821-9223. A local track from Sarah Cohen coming up and Noah Kahn, some Collie Buds, as well as American Aquarium, who's also coming to Columbus.
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0: History Repeats Itself by American Aquarium and New Ways to Lose. Out of Raleigh, North Carolina, American Aquarium will be back in Columbus for the show on October 30th. And that is Friday, October 30th at the Rumba Cafe. 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
1: You've got a personal invitation to join us for the Soul Kitchen on Saturday night. It's just one more piece of your Saturday sojourn. Brother William taking a tour across country, looking into the soul behind the cities of this great country. 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Come on in, the Soul Kitchen.

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0: Coming up in the next hour, we'll hear some Casey Musgraves and give some tickets away for the show tomorrow night over at the Schottenstein Center. And we'll hear from the latest album by Casey Musgraves and give those tickets away. We'll have a couple pairs this afternoon. And that's on the way in the next hour for our first giveaway.
3: Live from NPR News, I'm Lakshmi Singh. Officials in New York City have settled two lawsuits linked to air quality risks after the 9/11 terror attacks 25 years ago. The city is also releasing documents withheld for decades by past mayors. NPR's Brian Mann with details.
4: After the 9/11 attack, much of lower Manhattan was covered in thick dust. Mayor Zoran Mamdani says past Democratic and Republican city administrations concealed details of the toxic material in that debris.
5: These are documents that show what the city knew about the toxic air around Ground Zero, when they knew it, and how they acted to limit liability.
4: Comedian Jon Stewart campaigned for release of these documents. During a press conference, Stewart said acknowledging the devastating impact of toxic air after 9/11 is long overdue.
6: We've lost three times as many people to 9/11 related illnesses as we did on 9/11. Three times as many, almost 10,000 people.
4: On Friday, during a 9/11 ceremony, New York City will hold a moment of silence for those who've died from 9/11 related illnesses. Brian Mann, NPR News, New York.
3: The United Kingdom, France, and Canada say they're banning imports of goods from Israeli settlements in the occupied West Bank. And a wider group of countries say they'll also take steps amid mounting concern over settlement expansion and violence. NPR's Lauren Frayer has this from London.
7: UK Foreign Secretary Ed Miliband says his government has concluded that settler terrorists are responsible for ethnic cleansing against Palestinians. So he says the UK is banning all goods grown or manufactured in settlements, things like fruit and vegetables or wine. And it's sanctioning companies that do business with those settlements or help construct them.
8: So to those who finance or facilitate illegal settlements, let me say this. You will face the full force of UK sanctions.
7: Yeah. Israel says it's closing the British consulate in East Jerusalem in response. And Mike Huckabee, the U.S. ambassador to Israel, accused Miliband of Jew hate, even though his parents are Holocaust survivors. Lauren Frayer, NPR News, London.
3: U.S. goods are now subject to retaliatory tariffs from Canada. As of today, about $20 billion worth of American products are subject to levies up to 50%. In Toronto, reporter Peter Armstrong has more on the neighbors' elevated trade war.
9: The two sides are not talking at this point. Trump is posting maps of North America covered in the U.S. flag, memes of him fighting the prime minister and calling him governor. Defense Secretary Pete Hegseth was recently accused of making fun online of the appearance of a Canadian teenager, army cadet, and her instructor. You know, getting out of any conflict is hard. Trade wars are no different. Common ground is really needed, and none of this makes finding that common ground any easier.
3: That's Peter Armstrong speaking with NPR's Up First. From Washington, this is NPR News. Florida authorities say five people were killed when their van that's used to get cleaning crews to planes was struck by an Amazon cargo jet that slid off the runway Sunday. Miami-Dade County Sheriff Rosie Cordero said today the people who died ranged in age from 47 to 75. Five other people were injured, two critically. Federal investigators are examining what led to the incident, including the lack of a system to slow or stop speeding jets. Smithsonian Secretary Lonnie Bunch says he is retiring after 38 years of service with the Smithsonian. In 2019, he became the first African-American to lead the organization. Thieves got away with two Renoir paintings from a small museum on the French Riviera. Rebecca Rossman reports police say the suspects are still on the loose.
10: Police describe the two suspects as, quote, well-equipped and well-informed. They say the thieves entered the museum early Tuesday by cutting through a fence with an electric knife. They ran off with four Renoir paintings but had to abandon two of them during their escape. Police arrived within 5 minutes after the museum's alarm system went off, but the suspects were already gone. The theft comes nearly a year after masked thieves broke into the Louvre Museum in Paris, taking off with crown jewels described as priceless, including an emerald and gold necklace Napoleon gave to his wife. That and a string of other recent heists in France have drawn scrutiny of security measures at museums across the country. Rebecca Rossman, NPR News.
3: I'm Lakshmi Singh, NPR News in Washington.
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Dominic Fike with Baby Doll from Don't Forget About Me in Sound to Awe by Ista. That was Low Fruit. And Never Enough by Sago, plus Bridget Calls Me Baby with Slumber Party, and Role Model with High Hopes 3000. Coming up, Nubian Twist. We'll also hear some Whitney in this hour and some Kacey Musgraves, and give some tickets away for the show tomorrow night at the Schottenstein Center. 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

0: Freddie Shahadi with Freddie's Jump. Neil Francis with Broken Glass featuring Say She She and Say She She with Cut and Rewind from that album. And Nubian Twist with Body Flows. Whitney on the way, as well as Molly Winters with a new local track. Some Driving and Crying, who just played live from Studio A last week. The High Hawks and some Bones Owens.
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That's my stop.

0: Bones Owens from the album Best Western. That was Radiator Soup, Somewhere in the Middle by the High Hawks, plus Driving and Crying's new one, Crushing Flowers. That was Dead End Road, and Grow by Miss Molly, a.k.a. Molly Winters, and Whitney with Dandelions. Whitney will be in Columbus for a show at Scully's Music Diner on October 10th. Details at celebrityetc.com. On the way, Donovan Frankenreiter featuring Midland. Midland will be opening up for Kacey Musgraves tomorrow night at the Schottenstein Center. And you'll have a chance to win tickets. We'll hear a cut from Kacey Musgraves also coming up.
1: 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I know I do. I'm Michael Kent, and every week on my show, we examine something from history that's so unbelievable it sounds made up, but is 100% verifiably true. 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Or how Colombia is dealing with a hippo problem that goes back directly to Pablo Escobar? 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

0: Wrapping up this hour with Casey Musgraves from Middle of Nowhere. That was Rhinestoned. And we have those tickets to give away right now for caller number 5 for the show tomorrow night with Midland at the Schottenstein Center. 614-821-9223-821-WCBE. 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
1: Live Columbus. From NPR News, I'm Lakshmi Singh. Lonnie Bunch, the first African-American to lead the Smithsonian Institution, is retiring. The 73-year-old historian took the helm in 2019 but spent decades with the organization that is tasked, among other things, with accurately chronicling American history. Since President Trump's return to office, the administration has accused the Smithsonian of promoting radical ideology and has threatened the institution's federal funding. Bunch has said in media interviews that disputes with the administration did not play a role in his decision to retire, but that he would continue to fight for the Smithsonian's independence. The Israeli Prime Minister's office has termed a newspaper report that he was warned ahead of time but did nothing about Hamas's planned October 7th attack on southern Israel an absolute lie. Israeli opposition leaders have also reacted to the report, which NPR has not independently confirmed, by labeling the prime minister, quote, unfit to serve. NPR's Carrie Khan reports.
2: According to Haaretz, the UAE leader warned Israel's Prime Minister Benjamin Netanyahu of an imminent attack 10 days before October 7th. Citing multiple foreign sources, Haaretz says Netanyahu's response was muted. The Prime Minister's office dismissed the claims as a lie. Thousands of Hamas-led militants broke through multiple border barriers on October 7, 2023, killing more than 1,200 and taking more than 250 hostages. Israel responded with a destructive 3-year-long military offensive in Gaza, killing more than 73,000 Palestinians, according to local health officials. Netanyahu's opponents have long criticized what they say were his security and political failings to thwart the Hamas attack. Carrie Khan, NPR News, Tel Aviv.
1: Authorities say all 5 people who were killed in Sunday's Amazon cargo plane crash in Miami were inside a cleaning crew van. NPR's Joel Rose reports the cause of the collision is still under investigation.
3: The Miami-Dade County Sheriff says all 5 of the people who died in the crash at Miami International Airport were in a van that carried cleaning crews to and from planes. According to the sheriff, the deceased range in age from 47 to 75. 2 people remain in critical condition, and a 3rd is in stable condition. The Amazon cargo jet crashed as it tried to land on Sunday afternoon, overrunning its runway by roughly 1,300 feet. It slammed into the van while still on airport property, investigators say, and then smashed through a fence and onto a local street where it also destroyed an SUV. The National Transportation Safety Board is leading the investigation. Joel Rose, NPR News, Washington.
1: From Washington, this is NPR News. The GOP holds a convention this week focused on the midterm elections. The first of its kind event in Dallas is being billed as a Trump-a-palooza. The president is the headliner. Vice President J.D. Vance is set to speak Wednesday. But as NPR's Tamara Keith describes it, some congressional candidates may not take the stage.
4: I've done the math here, and fewer than half of the Republican candidates in competitive House and Senate races are listed as convention speakers, which gives you a sense of how complicated this dance might be for some. And last week at a White House press briefing, Vance said he's not worried about some candidates deciding they would be better served staying home and raising money or talking to voters.
1: NPR's Tamara Keith reporting. The summer box office season has been one for the record books, NPR's Bob Mondello explains.
5: For close followers of movie box office numbers, this summer has been a nail-biter. Hollywood counts summer as the weeks between the first Friday in May and Labor Day. By that standard, history's biggest box office summer was 2013, when Iron Man 3...
6: I'm Tony Stark.
5: ...led a parade of blockbusters to collective ticket sales of just over $4.75 billion. The theater data firm Rentrak now projects a Spider-Man Brand New Day.
6: My name is Peter Parker.
5: And a fresh parade of blockbusters will have collected $4.76 billion, a new record. It comes with an asterisk. Audience fondness for premium formats like IMAX has inflated ticket prices since 2013, so those dollars represent fewer patrons. Attendance, while up from recent years, is still well below pre-pandemic levels. Bob Mondello, NPR News.
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0: Young the Giant from Victory Garden. That was Evergreen and King Tufts Unglued. The Black Keys, Where There's Smoke, There's Fire. And S.G. Goodman's Solitaire. Sunshine in the Rain from Daniel Donato, as well as US 3 with Cool Cat and Nina Simone with a remix of That's All I Ask. On the way, Lydia Loveless, some Tyler Childers, as well as Paul Cawthon. And we'll do that ticket giveaway for the show coming up at Kemba Live this Saturday night.
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Tyler Childers with Nose on the Grindstone and Lydia Loveless with Really Want to See You from the Somewhere Else release. We have time for a few more this hour. Coming up, Ishmay, Brett Newsky, and Kurt Vile.

from Philadelphia has been good to me. That's Kurt Vile with Chance to Bleed. 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That's Thursday, November 5th, Kurt Vile and the Violators. PromoWestLive.com for all the details. Brett Newsky also in that set with Paper Crown and Half Truth by Ishmay. 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In the next hour, we'll have some more Casey Musgraves tickets to give away. Stick around, and we'll hear some Bird and Byron, who performed tonight on America's Got Talent, Columbus' own Bird and Byron. It's a live voting show tonight. Bird and Byron coming up.

0: $20 billion worth of U.S. goods, including appliances, motorcycles, and dairy products. The import levies are in retaliation for tariffs that President Trump imposed on Canadian products 2 weeks ago. For decades, the U.S. and Canada shared a free trade agreement, which was renewed during Trump's first term as president. Canadian Prime Minister Mark Carney complains the U.S. signature is often written in pencil. Scott Horsley, NPR News, Washington.
1: Polling locations in Nashua and Manchester, New Hampshire, are expecting an unknown number of election observers from the Justice Department during today's primaries. New Hampshire Public Radio reports that local voting officials say they do not anticipate an impact on voters or on ballot counting. The Trump administration recently lost a legal battle to access New Hampshire's non-public voter rolls. President Trump has promoted unsubstantiated claims of election fraud. His administration's latest actions are part of a nationwide campaign to expose what it believes could be election-related violations. Smithsonian Secretary Lonnie Bunch says he plans to step down at the end of the year. In a statement, Bunch wrote that he leaves the post with, quote, mixed emotions. NPR's Andrew Limbong reports the institution has often been a target of President Trump.
2: The Smithsonian Institution includes dozens of museums, libraries, research centers, and the National Zoo. And Lonnie Bunch has been its head since 2019. Recently, Trump has levied criticisms against the institution, saying it promotes a radical ideology and engages in, quote, extreme political activism. While Bunch has been fairly reticent to push back against Trump in public, he recently wrote in an email to staffers obtained by NPR, quote, our work is driven by scholarship, accuracy, and an uncompromising commitment to tell the fullness of America's story. The board in charge of the Smithsonian has yet to name an acting secretary, but has announced a national search for Bunch's successor. Andrew Limbong, NPR News.
1: Russia is attacking Ukraine again following a three-day pause during which White House envoys Steve Witkoff and Jared Kushner traveled to both countries for peace talks. We have the latest from NPR's Charles Maines.
3: Just hours after Witkoff and Kushner departed Kyiv, Russian ballistic missiles and drones rained down on the city. President Trump's envoys made no immediate breakthrough on their aim of negotiating an end to the war. Russia's defense ministry said its forces destroyed several sites related to Ukraine's military-industrial complex, though several residential buildings were also hit. Meanwhile, fighting continued elsewhere, including Ukrainian drone attacks that left six people dead across Russia. Trump has suggested his envoys presented both sides with new U.S. proposals for peace, yet thus far, the Kremlin has only allowed it wouldn't rule out future trilateral talks with the U.S. and Ukraine at some point. Charles Maines, NPR News, Moscow.
1: You're listening to NPR News. Patrick Clancy, whose ex-wife was on trial for killing her three young children in 2023, is threatening legal action over what he says are falsehoods spreading about him online. His attorney, Howard Cooper, issued a statement saying law enforcement has been notified. Clancy's former wife, Lindsay Clancy, saw her case end in a mistrial last Friday. Jurors were unable to reach a unanimous decision on whether to hold her criminally responsible. The defense argued she suffered from postpartum psychosis. The prosecution said Clancy knew what she was doing. A new study from Pew Research finds more than 4 in 10 Americans say that Muslims are having a negative effect on the U.S. NPR's Jason DeRose reports the study examines data collected over the past 25 years.
4: Pew Research finds that views on Islam are now more negative and more partisan than shortly after 9/11. In 2026, just over half of those surveyed said Islam is more likely than other religions to encourage violence. In 2002, that number was just 25%. More than 3/4 of Republicans this year say the religion promotes violence, whereas fewer than 1/3 believe that was the case shortly after 9/11. Pew also found that about 6 in 10 American Muslims say there's a lot of discrimination against their communities, while just over 1/3 say someone has expressed support for them in the past year because of their religion. Jason DeRose, NPR News.
1: I'm Lakshmi Singh. NPR News.
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0: Dessa with Rothko. And you also heard Baby Rose with Friends Again, Deep Sea Diver with Teardrop, Mariachi El Bronx with Fool's Gold, and This Is the Killer Speaking by The Last Dinner Party. Bird and Byron coming up there on America's Got Talent tonight. Voting starts on the live show, and they'll be performing. And we're going to hear I'll Always Be There, the song they first performed on America's Got Talent and wowed the judges. And we're rooting for them to do it again tonight. And you can vote for Bird and Byron tonight during the program. And you'll hear Nick Falwarsny, who will join us live Thursday morning before the show on Friday night at the A&R Music Bar. And Bird and Byron will be back at the A&R. As of right now, it's at the A&R. It might get bumped, but we'll keep you informed about that. And Nick, right now, with Price of Believing.
1: Let's see if I can nail it on my first take.

0: That is Bird and Byron out of Columbus, based in Nashville. That's I'll Always Be There. 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Blake and Nick graduated from New Albany Plain local schools. And tonight they perform on America's Got Talent Live. 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That's tonight. We wish them the best of luck, Bird and Byron. And you heard Nick Fawarsny with Price of Believing. Nick will join us live from Studio A this Thursday morning before the show on Friday night at the A&R Music Bar. Details at PromoWestLive.com, another Columbus track. And we've got Casey Musgraves right now with Cardinal from Deeper Well after this song. We'll have more tickets to give away for tomorrow night's show at The Shot.
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Cardinal, that is from Deeper Well. Casey Musgraves in town tomorrow night with Midland. And we have some tickets to give away at 614-821-9223, the Schottenstein Center. And Cardinals right now with the song Barbed Wire.

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Arlen Roth from the Blues Grass album, Within the Pines. And Maya DeVitri, who will perform live from Studio A in the near future, passing through Columbus, as is Aubrey Bug. And that one is tomorrow, live from Studio A in the 2 p.m. hour with me during the Global Village, and Maya DeVitri on Friday morning in the 11 a.m. hour. And from All My Faith, that was Maya Poi Rogers with the Dollars Medley, and then Aubrey Bug with Nosedive, plus Cardinals with Barbed Wire. 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It's Rainbow Kitten Surprise live at Kemba Live outdoors September 16th. And we'll have some more tickets for that show to give away tomorrow here on WCBE.

0: Thank you so much for tuning in today. And wrapping up the program, Jasmine Michelle Spitzer with Home on WCBE Columbus. 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
1: Live from NPR News, I'm Lakshmi Singh. President Trump is paying tribute to the nearly 3,000 people killed during the 9/11 terror attacks on U.S. soil nearly 25 years ago. Today, he highlighted the sacrifices of firefighters, police, and other first responders. Here's NPR's Emily Fang.
2: In a ceremony held on the ellipse between the White House and the Washington Monument, Trump posthumously awarded the Presidential Medal of Honor to a firefighter, Wells Crowther, who died saving people trapped in the South Tower of the World Trade Center. He also recognized the thousands of firefighters and EMS first responders who have since become sickened or died from pollutants they were exposed to as the Twin Towers burned. And he used the occasion to defend the war in Iran.
3: Nobody thought it could go so well. I want to just thank our military.
2: Trump will be spending 9/11 this Friday at the Pentagon, however, not in New York at 9/11 memorial events. Emily Fang, NPR News, the White House.
1: The United Kingdom, France, and Canada say they are banning imports of goods from Israeli settlements in the occupied West Bank. And a wider group of countries say they'll also take steps amid mounting concern over settlement expansion and violence. NPR's Lauren Frayer has more from London.
4: UK Foreign Secretary Ed Miliband says his government has concluded that, quote, settler terrorists are responsible for ethnic cleansing against Palestinians. So he says the UK is banning all goods grown or manufactured in settlements, things like fruit and vegetables or wine. And it's sanctioning companies that do business in those settlements or help construct them.
5: So to those who finance or facilitate illegal settlements, let me say this. You will face the full force of UK sanctions.
4: Yeah. Israel says it's closing the British consulate in East Jerusalem in response. And Mike Huckabee, the U.S. ambassador to Israel, accused Miliband of what he called Jew hate, even though his parents are Holocaust survivors. Lauren Frayer, NPR News, London.
1: Smithsonian Secretary Lonnie Bunch says he's retiring after 38 years of service in 2019. He became the first African-American to lead the organization. The Smithsonian has come under criticism from President Trump, who accused the organization of promoting radical ideology. If you want to visit an airport but you're not traveling, a new option could be on the way. A TSA program will let more people through security without a ticket. Here's NPR's Bill Chappell.
6: The new federal program is called Gateside. It's part of TSA PreCheck. It's mainly for people who want to see their loved ones all the way to the gate or to welcome them back. 13 airports are offering Gateside. TSA Administrator David Cummins says it could grow fast.
7: We're hoping to have all 430 airports rolled out by the end of the year.
6: About 20 U.S. airports already offer day passes for visitors. Cummins says the TSA heard from people who want the option at their local airport. Bill Chappell, NPR News.
1: This is NPR. In Hawaii, emergency crews are responding to floods, downed trees, and widespread power outages from Hurricane Lowell. The storm center passed west of Kauai, Oahu, and Maui this morning. It is moving away from Hawaii, but floods and mudslides remain a threat. Britain's Prince George is following in his father's footsteps, becoming one of Eton College's newest arrivals today. William and Kate, the Prince and Princess of Wales, were photographed accompanying their eldest child on the 13-year-old's first day at the boarding school. Star Trek fans around the globe are celebrating the 60th anniversary of the first episode aired on NBC. NPR's Mandalit El Barco reports the series led to a number of TV shows and films, video games, podcasts, and fan fiction.
8: Space, the final frontier.
9: On September 8, 1966, American TV viewers were treated to the adventures of Captain James T. Kirk and his crew of Earthlings and a half-human, half-alien from Vulcan aboard the Starship Enterprise.
8: To seek out new life and new civilizations. To boldly go where no man has gone before.
9: The original series and its spin-offs have inspired astronauts, engineers, and legions of devoted followers. Rod Roddenberry is the son of Star Trek's creator, Gene Roddenberry.
10: I think he'd be very proud of the fact that Star Trek has tried new things. Thank you to everyone who's worked on it, and seriously, all the fans.
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0: They're a nine-piece band. They're from San Diego, and they're funky. That's the Surefire Soul Ensemble from their Gemini CD, kind of a breakout for them. We heard the song Freddy. Before that, Rhododendron, live at Old Town from Hooray for the Riff Raff, which is really like the nom de plume for a woman who's from New York but settled in New Orleans for her music career. Her name's Alinda Mariposa Segura. She started off kind of folky, but she's expanded since then. Also heard from Jacob Collier about a minute and a half of something called Sweet Melody that ended abruptly there from The Light for Days, his latest. We started off with the North Mississippi All-Stars from Still Shaken with Preachin' Blues. I'm Jim Maneri, and this is PM, which stands for Posture Maintenance. I'm here until 7 p.m. with this mix of music, and then from 7 to 8 with 40 by 83, which is all local music. Can't go wrong, just leaving it right here. 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
0: Welcome back to PM. I'm Jim Maneri. I hope you're not wearing white pants. You know you're not supposed to after, you know, Labor Day. But I bet Billie Eilish would wear white pants if she wanted to. From her Hit Me Hard and Soft CD that came out last year, here's Chihiro from Billie Eilish on PM.

0: we can all go. That we are all in this. Close your eyes and share our happiness. We can all go. That we are all in this. Close your eyes and share our happiness.
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0: That's Lady Blackbird from Slang Spirituals with something that came out, I think, late 2024, When the Game is Played on You. Before that, Got to Be from Childish Gambino from Bando Stone and the new something, the new world order, I think. It got cut off on here. I start off with Billie Eilish with Chihiro from Hit Me Hard and Soft. That came out last year, too. I'm Jim Maneri. This is PM. That stands for Power Motor. And I'm here until 7 with this mix of music. Hope you can stick around.
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2: Hi, my name's Anne, and I'm an intern here at WCBE. 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
0: Welcome back to PM. I'm Jim Maneri. And coming up this hour, looks like we've got Father John Misty, Omnipop, Columbus Pop Music Heroes, The Midnight. But right now, here is the pride of Northeast Ohio. It's the Black Keys from their latest Peaches. Here's You Got to Lose on PM.

0: That's a song called The Old Law, a single from Father John Misty that came out recently. Before that, from the brain of Jeff Kayapa to your ears, Omnipop, Butterfly, the title track to their latest CD. We also heard before that, it's a duo of producers, one from Atlanta and one from Portland, and a singer. And they're called The Midnight. Neon Odyssey is the song we heard. They're coming to Columbus to Kemba Live on October 12th. And starting off that set, The Black Keys from Peaches. The Ohioans gave us the song You Got to Lose. I'm Jim Maneri. This is PM, where we pursue meaning. I'm here until 7 p.m. with this mix. And after that, it's local music for an hour before we head to National Public Radio National Music Programming. Stick around. It'll be fun.
1: I didn't even try to make spiritual music. 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You know, I want to see some blood on the floor, if you know what I mean.
2: 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It's Blood, Spirit, Passion, and Chill on Echoes from PRX.
0: I'm Jim Maneri, and this is PM. Let's take a look at the WCBE weather outlook for Columbus and Central Ohio that says tonight, partly cloudy, a low around 71. Tomorrow, there's a 30% chance of showers and maybe a thunderstorm after 5 p.m., but otherwise mostly sunny, a high near 90, but breezy with wind gusts as high as 24 miles an hour. Wednesday night, 90% chance of rain, showers and thunderstorms, low around 71. And Thursday, showers, maybe a thunderstorm until 8 a.m. Then it'll start tapering off by 2 p.m. And then maybe a thunderstorm in the afternoon. High near 79. We'll have up to an inch of rainfall on Thursday. 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

0: Live from NPR News in Washington, I'm Ryland Barton. Iranian state media says the U.S. attacked multiple Iranian tankers today. It comes after Iranian Navy forces said they captured an unmanned U.S. submarine in the Strait of Hormuz. The U.S. military said one of its underwater drones had malfunctioned earlier this week, but that it did not collect sensitive information. NPR's Hadil El-Shalchi reports.
1: Iran's Islamic Revolutionary Guard Corps' Navy Division said in a statement that it had captured, quote, one of the most modern unmanned U.S. submarines in an operation on Tuesday. Iranian forces released images and video of various angles of a submarine being lifted out of water. On Sunday, Iran said it had targeted a U.S. submarine trying to enter the Strait of Hormuz, where the U.S. has imposed a naval blockade. In a statement, CENTCOM said that a U.S. underwater drone had malfunctioned more than a day ago as it was surveying regional waters. It said that the drone was an older model and that it did not collect sensitive data nor carried any classified sonar or radar equipment. Hadil Al-Shalchi, NPR News, Istanbul.
0: Canada has levied retaliatory tariffs on about $20 billion of U.S. goods. NPR's Kirk Sigler reports the Trump administration's escalating trade war with one of the U.S.'s closest allies is causing economic anxiety in border states.
2: Canada is Montana's biggest trade partner, accounting for about $1 billion in cross-border economic activity every year. Farmers here were already dealing with high diesel and fertilizer costs, and now they can expect to pay more for farm equipment. Brigitte Miranda Freer runs the Montana World Trade Center.
3: Canadian companies also purchase Montana cattle, and then they send them up to Canada where they're fed out. And by the way, when they're up there, a lot of times they're eating Montana barley.
2: It's not just farmers bracing for a hit, Miranda Freer says, but also small manufacturers and the state's lucrative tourism economy. Kirk Sigler, NPR News, Great Falls, Montana.
0: The Trump administration is asking the Supreme Court to intervene to revive a federal data system the administration expanded to check the citizenship of registered voters. NPR's Jude Joffe Block reports.
4: The data system SAVE has long been used to query the immigration status of foreign-born people. The Trump administration linked it to Social Security records for the first time, including records for U.S.-born American citizens, and made large-batch citizenship queries possible. Voting and privacy groups sued, arguing the modified system violated federal laws and inaccuracies in the data would harm eligible voters. A federal judge in D.C. blocked the use of the modified SAVE system in June, and an appeals court upheld that decision Friday. The Trump administration is now asking the Supreme Court to stay those rulings and allow the SAVE system to be used ahead of the midterm elections. Jude Joffe Block, NPR News.
0: This is NPR News from Washington. Election observers from the Department of Justice have been visiting polling places in New Hampshire during the state's primary election today. The Trump administration says it's monitoring potential violations of election security. New Hampshire Public Radio reports local voting officials are welcoming the extra monitoring. New Hampshire's Secretary of State rejected the administration's demand last year to turn over non-public voter rolls. Thieves got away with two Renoir paintings from a small museum on the French Riviera. As Rebecca Rossman reports, police say the suspects are still on the loose.
5: Police describe the two suspects as, quote, well-equipped and well-informed. They say the thieves entered the museum early Tuesday by cutting through a fence with an electric knife. They ran off with four Renoir paintings but had to abandon two of them during their escape. Police arrived within 5 minutes after the museum's alarm system went off, but the suspects were already gone. The theft comes nearly a year after masked thieves broke into the Louvre Museum in Paris, taking off with crown jewels described as priceless, including an emerald and gold necklace Napoleon gave to his wife. That and a string of other recent heists in France have drawn scrutiny of security measures at museums across the country. Rebecca Rossman, NPR News.
0: The creators of satirical cartoon TV show South Park say they've apparently changed the show's name to South America ahead of its 29th season. The renaming appears to target President Trump, whose continued efforts to rename bodies of water like Lake Ontario to Lake America and the Gulf of Mexico to the Gulf of America. U.S. stocks sank today after the three-day weekend. 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

0: That's Alice Russell from her Pot of Gold CD with Hesitate. We also heard Lily Hyatt. She's like a Nepo baby, a music Nepo baby, because her dad is John Hyatt. From her CD Forever, we heard Man. Also, Avett Patton, from their Avett Patton CD, we heard Heaven's Breath. And we started off this hour there with Ziggy Marley from Brightside. Chip off the old block there. Why Let the World, featuring Trombone Shorty. That's the song we heard. I'm Jim Maneri, and this is PM, which stands for Power Motor. I think I already used that one. How about Philosophy Manual? I'm here until 7 with the philosophy of good music the whole time. Stick around. It's fun.
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0: 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It's Rainbow Kitten Surprise live at Kemba Live Outdoor September 16th. And speaking of them, let's just play some music from them. This is from last year's Love Hate Music Box. Here's the Rainbow Kitten Surprise with the optimistic Superstar on PM.

0: from Omaha, Nebraska, on the road again after having to take a hiatus after the lead singer had some health issues, and appearing in Cincinnati on October 8th. That's Bright Eyes from their Five Dice All Threes CD. We heard Bells and Whistles. Before that, Yarn from Saturday Night Sermon. We heard Good Things. Also, Cam from All Things Light. We heard Alchemy. And we started off with Rainbow Kitten Surprise from Love Hate Music Box and Superstar. And they're appearing at Kemba Live on, I believe, I don't want to say. It's the 12th or the 16th, but I don't want to say. Anyway, they're coming to town, and tickets are available right now at Kemba Live. I'm Jim Mineri. This is PM. And that stands for Petrified Monsters, or Petrified of Monsters. I'm here until 7 p.m. with this mix of music and then local music for an hour after that. So don't touch that dial. Stay right here.
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0: Coming up this set, I've got Brother Wallace, Mighty Macombos, Young Gun Silver Fox, but first here's Phoebe Bridgers. She's a big star. From her big star CD called Lost Weekend, here's Lost Boys on PM.

The band is called Sugar, and we heard their latest single, House of Dead Memories. Before that, the Mighty Macambos, they're the definitive voice of funk from Germany. From their latest, A Higher Frequency, we heard Open the Gate. We also heard Brother Wallace, who put his Electric Love album out after having already had a career as a gospel musician. We heard You're the Man from his new sound. We also heard Young Gun Silver Fox from Pleasure. We heard Stevie and Sly. Started off with Phoebe Bridgers from Lost Weekend with Lost Boys. Sounds lost. I'm Jim Benary, and this is PM. Hey, let's take a look at that WCBE weather outlook for Columbus and Central Ohio that says tonight, partly cloudy and 71 for a low. Tomorrow, a slight chance of showers, maybe thunderstorms later, but otherwise, mostly sunny, high near 90. It's only a 30% chance of rain, and but it's going to be breezy with wind gusts as high as 24 miles an hour. Wednesday night, it's going to rain. 90% chance. Possibly a thunderstorm. Low around 71. 3/4 to an inch of rain will fall. Thursday, showers, possibly a thunderstorm all day long. High near 79. 90% chance of rain. New rainfall amounts up to an inch. Additional. That's 2 inches of rain in 24 hours. It's going to be sloshy. 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It comes to you from downtown Columbus. Well, leading up into the news, let's have a listen to one of the biggest hits from the late 30s, early 40s. Here's Woody Herman and his Thundering Herd with the Woodchopper's Ball, or at least part of it, before the news comes on here on WCBE.

0: Live from NPR News in Washington, I'm Ryland Barton. Israeli officials are expressing anger over the United Kingdom's sanctions on exports from settlements in the occupied West Bank. Israel ordered the closure of its longtime ally's consulate in Jerusalem. The UK says the sanctions are in response to what it calls terrorist settlers' ethnic cleansing of Palestinians. NPR's Carrie Kahn reports.
1: Israel's foreign minister had strong words for the UK sanctions on export produced in illegal settlements in Israel's occupied West Bank. Gideon Saar called the statements by the UK's foreign secretary in support of the measures, quote, outrageous lies, morally distorted and anti-Semitic. He vowed retaliation.
2: Whoever acts against Israel, Israel will act against them, and they will lose their influence and relevance in this region. Measures against Israel will not go unanswered.
1: Saar also said the UK's action will hurt tens of thousands of Palestinian workers employed in Israeli settlements. France announced it, too, will impose sanctions. Carrie Kahn, NPR News, Tel Aviv.
0: New York City has settled two lawsuits linked to the air quality risks after the 9/11 terror attacks 25 years ago. The city's also releasing documents withheld for decades by past mayors. NPR's Brian Mann reports.
3: After the 9/11 attack, much of Lower Manhattan was covered in thick dust. Mayor Zoran Mamdani says past Democratic and Republican city administrations concealed details of the toxic material in that debris.
4: These are documents that show what the city knew about the toxic air around Ground Zero, when they knew it, and how they acted to limit liability.
3: Comedian Jon Stewart campaigned for release of these documents. During a press conference, Stewart said acknowledging the devastating impact of toxic air after 9/11 is long overdue.
5: We've lost three times as many people to 9/11 related illnesses as we did on 9/11. Three times as many, almost 10,000 people.
3: On Friday, during a 9/11 ceremony, New York City will hold a moment of silence for those who've died from 9/11 related illnesses. Brian Mann, NPR News, New York.
0: Authorities say all five people who were killed in Sunday's Amazon cargo plane crash in Miami were inside a cleaning crew van. NPR's Joel Rose reports.
6: The Miami-Dade County Sheriff says all five of the people who died in the crash at Miami International Airport were in a van that carried cleaning crews to and from planes. According to the sheriff, the deceased range in age from 47 to 75. Two people remain in critical condition, and a third is in stable condition. The Amazon cargo jet crashed as it tried to land on Sunday afternoon, overrunning its runway by roughly 1,300 feet. It slammed into the van while still on airport property, investigators say, and then smashed through a fence and onto a local street, where it also destroyed an SUV. The National Transportation Safety Board is leading the investigation. Joel Rose, NPR News, Washington.
0: This is NPR. The Supreme Court has rejected Missouri's push to use a congressional map backed by President Trump in the November election. The court turned down an emergency appeal from Missouri Republican officials. They had hoped the new districts could help them gain a seat and hold on to their slim U.S. House majority in the midterms. Missouri's new districts were used in the August primaries, but the state Supreme Court ruled last week that Missouri must revert to districts adopted after the last census. A controversial decision by college football officials spoiled Western Michigan's upset of rival Michigan over the weekend. NPR's Becky Sullivan reports the college sports conference that includes Western Michigan has filed a rare appeal to try and overturn the result.
7: Western Michigan seems to have pulled off the first big upset of the season when a Hail Mary attempt by Michigan was called incomplete after the game clock on the TV broadcast appeared to hit zero. Then officials determined through the use of replay feeds that were not shown on TV that, in fact, there was still 1 second left for Michigan to try again. On the second attempt, Michigan scored a touchdown that put them ahead 13-12 for the win. Now, the Mid-American Conference has asked both the NCAA and the college football playoff to recognize Western Michigan as, quote, the actual winner of the game. The conference argues that established replay protocol was not followed and that officials should have referenced the game clock shown on TV. Becky Sullivan, NPR News.
0: American Airlines is honoring the memory of Dolly Parton by renumbering one of its flights between Dallas-Fort Worth and Nashville. The flight will be renumbered 925, a play on her song, 9-5. This is NPR News.
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Watch him. Try to reinvent what the source is. Watch him. Totally bereft and remorseless. Watch him. Mass man looking at your doorstep. Watch him. Advertised truth is just more death. Watch him. Systemized corniness and cutthroat. Watch him. Greed fuels zombies in the death cult. Watch him. Got you in.

sky bloom on a somewhat inauspicious but still vicious night of subtle richness. A born dude is born. 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Wrote his passion to lead. Brought some with him. Achieved. He was different from his cohorts, of which he shared.

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0: It takes nerve to present one of the most sung old standards. Every member of the Rat Pack did that one, You Make Me Feel So Young. But that was Ingrid Michaelson with a new take from her For the Dreamers CD. Well done. Before that, Ah World, I Won the Alphabet from Shabazz Palaces from It's a Style Sport. And it's a bunch of good words there. The Fleshtones before that, they're back with It's Getting Late and more songs about werewolves. We heard You Say You Don't Mind It. And starting off, Lucius from the Lucius CD from last year, we heard Gold Rush. I'm Jim Maneri. This is PM, stands for Poppy Milk. And I'm here until the top of the hour with this mix of music before we have all local music on 40 by 83 after that. 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

0: That's millennial singer-songwriter Joby Riccio from Face the Feeling with The Ridge. She'll be coming to Columbus on December 17th to the Newport. Before that, Kyle Hollingsworth from last year's All We Are CD. We heard Sansa. Starting off, Tiny Habits from All for Something with Flickr. I'm Jim Maneri, and this is PM, which stands for Poker Master, which is not me, but it still stands for that. I'm here until the top of the hour with this mix of music, and then all local music for an hour after that on 40 by 83. And now for these messages.
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0: Time for a set from veteran musicians. Coming up, we've got Richard Thompson, but first, here's James McMurtry from The Black Dog and the Wandering Boy. Here's The Color of Night on PM.

0: The couple of young men been making music together over 60 years, well over 60 years. That's Paul McCartney with Ringo Starr sitting in on Paul's song Home to Us from the Boys of Dungeon Lane CD that just came out recently. Before that, Richard Thompson from Ship to Shore with The Fear Never Leaves You. And starting off, James McMurtry with The Color of Night from The Black Dog and The Wandering Boy. I'm Jim Maneri, and this is PM, which stands for Practical and Methodical. And I'm here until the top of the hour with this mix of music. So, and then after that, it's 40 by 83 for an hour. That's all local music. And then after that, it's National Public Radio, National Music Programming. 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
0: Coming up at the top of the hour, it's 40 by 83, all local music for an hour. But we've got a couple songs before then. Here's Soul Live, featuring Reggie Watts from their breakout CD. Here's She's Hooked on PM.

0: That's Brad Meldow from his Largo CD with Dusty McNugget. I wonder what he was thinking about. And then before that, we heard Soul Live featuring Reggie Watts from their breakout CD. We heard She's Hooked. That does it for PM. Stay tuned. We've got 40 by 83 coming up right after the news on 90.5 FM WCBE Columbus, 106.3 FM in Newark, online at...
1: Live from NPR News in Washington, I'm Ryland Barton. U.S. officials say the military struck five Iranian tankers today, and Iranian state media says Iran has launched missiles toward U.S. targets in Jordan. The exchange of attacks come after Iran's Navy says it seized an unmanned U.S. submarine, threatening further escalation. NPR's Greg Myrie reports.
2: Iran's Revolutionary Guard Corps says it trapped the submarine early Tuesday. This is according to Iranian media reports. Iran claimed the sub was equipped with the latest technology and released photos of it being lifted out of the water. On the U.S. side, Captain Tim Hawkins, a spokesman for Central Command, said the underwater drone malfunctioned while, quote, surveying regional waters in support of ongoing operations. He described the drone as an older model that neither collected sensitive data nor carried any classified sonar or radar equipment. The U.S. and Iran have maintained dueling blockades of the strait for months and continue to clash periodically. Greg Myrie, NPR News, Washington.
1: President Trump says he's going to block the U.S. government's procurement system from buying Canadian goods. It comes after Canada put in place about $20 billion worth of retaliatory tariffs on U.S. goods today, as NPR's Emily Fang reports.
3: Writing on his social media site Truth Social, Trump took umbrage with Canada's strict limits on American dairy imports, which has been a historical point of contention with the U.S. And he accused Canada of running, quote, a scam, in response to which Trump said he'd ordered the GSA to remove all Canadian origin products. The GSA is the federal government's procurement platform, and it handles hundreds of billions of dollars of orders and contracts for goods and software and other services that support federal offices. Trump also threatened over the weekend to stop Canadian aircraft company Bombardier from selling in the U.S., to which the Canadian company put out a statement explaining much of its supply chain and its parts are made in the U.S. at American companies. Emily Fang, NPR News, the White House.
1: Over a million children lost SNAP food benefits over the past year, and it's impacting access to free breakfast and lunch at schools. NPR's Juliana Kim reports.
4: Tens of thousands of schools in the U.S. offer free meals to all of its students, regardless of income, through the community eligibility provision. In this program, the federal government helps pay for universal free meals, depending on how many families are on assistance, like SNAP. Paige Shoemaker DeMayo is an education policy analyst at the Center for American Progress, and she says the dramatic decline in SNAP participation is causing school officials to worry.
5: They're going to have to start picking up some of the tab, and then they have to make a tough decision about looking at their budget to determine if they can afford to continue to provide free meals for all or not.
4: So far, dozens of schools have announced an end to their universal free meal programs.
1: NPR's Juliana Kim reporting. U.S. stocks sank today. This is NPR News. New Hampshire primary voters are choosing candidates for Congress, governor, and the state legislature today, with the retirement of Senator Jean Shaheen creating competitive races. The two Republicans hoping to replace the three-term Democrat are former senators she previously defeated, John Sununu and Scott Brown. The Democratic race includes Congressman Chris Pappas, and his departure from that seat has led to a crowd of candidates seeking to fill it. A new Pew Research study finds more than 4 in 10 Americans say that Muslims are having a negative effect on the U.S. NPR's Jason DeRose reports the study examines data collected since the September 11, 2001 terror attacks.
6: Pew Research finds that views on Islam are now more negative and more partisan than shortly after 9/11. In 2026, just over half of those surveyed said Islam is more likely than other religions to encourage violence. In 2002, that number was just 25%. More than three-quarters of Republicans this year say the religion promotes violence, whereas fewer than one-third believe that was the case shortly after 9/11. Pew also found that about 6 in 10 American Muslims say there's a lot of discrimination against their communities, while just over a third say someone has expressed support for them in the past year because of their religion. Jason DeRose, NPR News.
1: Michigan officials are trying to save the Great Lakes whitefish from invasive mussels. They're working to breed fish in captivity to help repopulate Lake Michigan. The invasive mussels have devastated whitefish populations by stripping away their food source. 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

I am a man with an ordinary head. I am a man with a typical life. I am a man with an ordinary job. I am a man with a typical wife. I saw a postcard. It meant a lot to me. It had a picture of

That's Moxie Bravo from The High Strung. And before that, we heard Tell Your Story from Topher James and the Biscuit Brigade. Came out last year on the album of the same name. We also heard Tierra from about 20 years ago. And we heard Wish You Away. And starting off, Throat Culture from, I think, the 90s. From their A Cappella Head CD, we heard Easter Island Head. I'm Jim Maneri, and this is 40 by 83. That's the longitude and latitude of Columbus. We play local music on this program. We might venture as far away as the state border, but no further. That's really not local anymore after that, is it? Could be from any time. And today we're playing more music from the past than we are of the present. But then tomorrow we'll do the opposite. I hope you stick around. I'm here till 8 with this mix. This week on Inside Blues with your host, Sean Carney, you can hear blues music from the beginning of recorded music in the late 19th century all the way through releases from yesterday. Not metaphorical yesterday, actual yesterday. That's Sean Carney's Inside Blues, 6 p.m. to 9 p.m. every Sunday, right here on 90.5 FM WCBE Columbus.

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0: blast from Columbus's past there with the Rancid Yak Butter Tea Party. Name of that song is Smooth Criminal. I'm going to say around 2000 or so. Before that, the Pride of Akron, Ohio, The Shootouts with this is their CD they put out last year called Stampede. We heard One Step Forward, which features Ray Benson and Asleep at the Wheel. They're elbow rubbing with the famous people. Before that, Hellbound Truckers. From the very best of, we heard Drinkin'. And starting off, the Haynes Boys. From the local scene, a WCBE CD that came out sometime in the early 2000s. That's called More Than a Saturday. I'm Jim Maneri, and this is 40 by 83. That's the longitude and latitude of Columbus, and we play local to Columbus music on this program. Although we sometimes leave town, like Akron there, and we go throughout Ohio, but no further away than that.
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0: Of course, Ohio is now and always has been the home of the funk. There's no one funkier than Thump Daddy. He's been playing thumb slap bass around Columbus for decades, since it was invented, really. Here's a single he put out just maybe 5-6 years ago called Can You Get Funky? Thump Daddy definitely can. Right here on 40 by 83.

0: That's Trev Alexander from the Fever CD, that or from the Home CD, and that's called Fever. That's graduates of Fort Hays High School and Fort Hays Vocational Instrumental Music there on that cut. It came out maybe 2 years ago. Before that, Third Eye Vibe from the OG Players. It's a single that they have out right now. We also heard Senseless with Over from their Yeah Whatever CD. And we started off with Thump Daddy, Can You Get Funky? It's a single he put out a few years ago, and he sure can, with that thumb slap bass. I'm Jim Maneri, and this is 40 by 83. It's an all-local music show, local to Columbus and Ohio. 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

0: That's the Laughing Chimes with High Beam, and before that, the Middle Rats with Real Bad Case. I'm Jim Maneri. That does it for 40 by 83, but stay tuned. We've got the World Cafe coming right up here on 90.5 FM WCBE Columbus, 106.3 FM in Newark, online at WCBE.org, and many other ways, including the WCBE mobile app, and it's all a broadcast service of Columbus City Schools.
1: Caroline Rose has been playing this song, Yip Yip Yow, at shows for years now. But it took them a while to feel okay about actually releasing it on an album.
2: I was going to put it on this album, Loner, I made in 2018. And I just couldn't quite get it to fit. And I was just so afraid that it was going to be my most popular song that I thought was also my dumbest song.
1: Coming up, Caroline talks about embracing how dumb that song felt when their band recorded it for their new album, Gentling the Horse, at the Walt Whitman Mall.
2: I was like, play like a linebacker, or like play like a teenager who's never picked up an instrument before. And then it just changed the feel of it, and it just worked.
1: I chat with Caroline Rose, and they perform live today. I'm Marina Duras. This is World Cafe. You will also hear a new song from Jim James in just a few minutes, but first, some Tom Petty, and right now, Tegan and Sarah, with an early reminder that Halloween is getting closer. Walking with a Ghost.